0: Welcome back in for week 7 of the Friday Night Scoreboard. This is Noah Carter. Let's get into the finals of this week's games. Fife comes out with the win against Eider, 62-0. Plainview takes down Geraldine, 17-6. May Jemison defeats Albertville, 21-9. Hartzell takes down Decatur, 38-0. Austin defeats East Limestone, 54-12. Jasper defeats Coleman, 31-6. Russellville comes back and defeats Muscle Shoals, 43-35. Ryerwood Christian defeats St. John Paul II, 56-7. John Carroll defeats Westminster Christian, 48-0. In overtime, Madison Academy defeats Randolph, 31-30. And Decatur Heritage defeats Shoals Christian, 46-0. This has been the finals for Week 7 of the Friday Night Scoreboard. Thank you so much for tuning in. We'll catch you next week.
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3: Here's your Fox Sports Shoals updated forecast. Partly cloudy skies tonight with lows around 69. Sunshine mixed with clouds at times tomorrow. Slight chance of thunderstorms. High temperatures reach up to 91. Cloudy skies expected tomorrow night. Slight chance of thunderstorms. Lows level off around 69. From the Weatherology Weather Center, I'm meteorologist Paul Trombley. Currently 81.
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9: Here's your Fox Sports Shoals updated forecast. Lows dip down to about 69 overnight under partly cloudy skies. Sunshine mixed with clouds at times again. Friday, slight chance of thunderstorms. Daytime highs approaching 91. Cloudy skies. Friday night, slight chance for storms. Lows dip down to about 69. From the Weatherology Weather Center, I'm meteorologist Paul Trombley. Currently 78.
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1: 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From Colin Cowherd, Dan Patrick, Doug Gottlieb, LeVar Arrington, Brady Quinn, Jonas Knox, Ben Maller, Rob Parker, Chris Broussard.
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1: 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And so thank you, thank you, thank you, thank you. That's on YouTube at Ben Maller Show. Back to it. Well, back to it. Time now for the Insta Trivia. Quarterback Blank is 1-10 against the spread in the first four games of a season over the last three seasons, failing to cover his team by 4.4 points per game. That is the worst mark out of 17 quarterbacks with at least 10 such games in that span. And what is the name of that quarterback? Let's see. Does anyone know the answer? Tim Couch from Alfie, Alan O'Connor. Boy, you save every photo I took. Who else do we have? Mac Jones from Eek in Roseville, Minnesota. Mr. Brittany Rogers from JT the Wingman. Who else do we have? Page down, Jim Plunkett from Dat Dude, Mr. Unlimited, Russell Wilson from Walker from New Hampshire. Let's see here, page down, Chad Tracy from Frankhauser, the worst of the 17 quarterbacks, Mark Malone from Donkey Sausage, Jared Goff, guessed by Rob on the 3-2-1, Danny Almonte from James. Who else do you have? Page down, Bubby Brister from Mediocre Kabuki, Geno Smith from Johnny Q. What say you? Analog Al says Joe Burrow. What say you?
2: Sean Lovely. King.
1: Sean, I know that guy. No, that is incorrect. Sean King, former Bucks quarterback. It is C.J. Stroud of the Houston Texans. C.J. Stroud. Here we go. Back to it. Let's get to it. Two games to go. Benny versus Penny. Island game Sunday night. Not a great Sunday night game. Detroit 2-1 at Carolina 1-2. Lions a 3.5-point favorite on DraftKings. It's on NBC. With Mike Tirico and Chris Collinsworth. Chance of rain in Charlotte on Sunday night. Temps in the 60s. I'm going to go with the Lions here. Bryce Young has started three games in primetime with the Panthers, Carolina Panthers, and they are 0-3 straight up. Carolina scoring 17 points or less in all three games. Detroit is the stronger team. Here's why I'm taking the Lions. They're the stronger team. They have more offensive firepower. And Carolina, all kinds of injuries. Remember, go with the healthier team. On offense, a running back, receiver, offensive line depth, all hurting there. Carolina secondary also without J.C. Horn. He's injured. Fellow starting quarterback Mike Jackson's been dealing with a groin injury. I'm taking Carolina. The penny picks. No, I'm taking the Lions, by the way. Penny picks. Here we go.
3: The penny's going with Carolina.
1: All right, next up, Atlanta and New Orleans. It's on ABC. Joe Buck, Troy Aikman, and it's in a dome in New Orleans. I'm going to take the Falcons here. The Dirty Birds, again, the healthier team. Saints are banged up. Travis Achane is out, injured running back, offensive line, two offensive linemen injured. Give me Atlanta here, and the penny picks.
3: Penny's going with the Saints. Going to be some separation.
1: All right, we got disagreement, baby. Penny versus the Penny. All the picks. We are. All the picks. 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
11: Here's your Fox Sports Shoals updated forecast. Lows level off around 69 overnight under partly cloudy skies. Chance of thunderstorms Friday. Highs level off around 91. Sunshine mixed with clouds at times. Slight chance of thunderstorms Friday night. Lows dip down to about 67. Mainly cloudy skies expected. From the Weatherology Weather Center, I'm meteorologist Ray Miller. Right now, it's 74 degrees.
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15: Thursday Night Football saw the Browns and the Steelers go down to the wire, but Cleveland's Andre Schmidt hit a 56-yard field goal, and the Browns held on to win in 27-24. Cleveland is 3-1 for the first time since 2021. The Eagles are likely to be without wide receiver Devontae Smith because of his hamstring injury for Week 4 against the Rams, while L.A. is expected to have wide receiver Puka Nacua back. In baseball, the Braves are headed to the NLDS to face the Dodgers after defeating the Phillies 6-2. It all started with a Michael Harris three-run homer in the first inning. In the NBA, All-NBA center Jalen Duren has agreed to a five-year, $200 million contract to return to the Detroit Pistons. And in the WNBA, the Aces eliminated the Fever from the playoffs, coming out on top 94-83. Asia Wilson dropped 36 points to go along with 10 rebounds. I'm Monsi Bolaños.
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11: Aaron Donald not traveling to Australia. He will not play opening week for the Rams as he ramps up to get ready to play. This is the right call. As I have said, the Rams are handling this wrong. I don't need to see him until the middle of the season. And I know they gave him $20 million because if I'm going to come out of retirement, you got to pay me $20 million. But you want him to be ready to go when it's the most important time of the season. And the guy's been out of the NFL for 2 years. You could talk to me about practicing and staying in shape, but the guy's going to hit the wall. And we're going to get to a point where he's going to be irrelevant because he's out of gas. The best players in the world, leaving the game for 2+ years, it's going to have an effect on you. So this was a great decision. It should be even more. We should not be seeing him until after Halloween at the earliest.
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12: Here's your Fox Sports Shoals updated forecast. Partly cloudy skies overnight with a low of 69. Chance of thunderstorms Friday, high of 91, a blend of clouds and sun. Mainly cloudy skies expected Friday night. Slight chance of thunderstorms, lows level off around 67. From the Weatherology Weather Center, I'm meteorologist Paul Frombly. Currently, it's 73 degrees.
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0: 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Our first pod of the weekend will drop later on, and then we'll have new episodes on Saturday and Sunday. There's a rumor that Doc Mike, the crazy guy from Chicago, is going to be on the mailbag. We'll see if he actually answers his phone. Otherwise, it'll just be Robbie the Mariner fan yet again. So check out the Fifth Hour Ben Maller Show. Thank you, thank you, thank you, thank you.
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0: And a reminder, there is no time like October. The NLDS is here streaming live on Fox 1. Both NLDS series can be seen on Fox 1. The Bravos, the Atlanta Braves, trying to tomahawk chop the Dodgers. That begins tomorrow at 1 p.m. Pacific, 4 p.m. Eastern. Padres and Brewers from Wisconsin. 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Every hit could be the one that changes everything. Stream the MLB postseason live on Fox 1. Let's welcome in our contestants. We've got Eeny, Meeny, Miny, Moe. Benjamin in Ohio is going to play. Hello, Benjamin. Welcome.
6: No, in Ohio. I'm in New Orleans, man.
0: Oh, I'm sorry. I screwed that up. That's a bad job by me. I know who you are. That's a bad job by me. All right, you're going to play, and then Lorena picked one, two, or three. Quickly, Lorena.
7: Number three.
0: All right, you did pick Josh in Ohio. Hello, Josh. Welcome.
8: Yo, Ben, you buried the lead. I don't know if Elena is really a random number or not, but I'm happy to be on.
0: Oh, okay. Okay, well, let's listen. We will play the game. Categories are number one and leaderboard, Benjamin in the Bayou. Which one do you want, Benjamin?
6: Number one.
0: Number one. All right, these athletes were all selected number one overall in their respective drafts. Your name is your buzzer, gentlemen. If you know the answer, just say your name. $200. This legend out of St. Vincent St. Mary's High School appeared on the cover of Sport. Josh.
8: LeBron James.
0: That is correct. His junior year in high school, $400. This running back was the first overall pick in 1969. He's a member of the 2,000-yard club, and he only needed 14 games to do it. Yes?
9: Ben.
6: Ben.
9: Yeah, he got it.
0: Yeah, O.J. Simpson. Yeah, more famous for cutting people's heads off, but O.J. Simpson. $600. This former number one overall pick, Pittsburgh Pirates, is looking to make his return to playoff baseball for the Yankees after he spent last season recovering from Tommy John surgery. He's won some Cy Young awards, at least one. Ben.
6: Garrett Cole.
0: Good job by you, Benjamin. All right, $800. This former All-Star and World Series champion was Major League Baseball's first ever draft pick in 1965. He'd go on to serve as a Dodger broadcaster on television and radio. He also saved the American flag while playing for the Chicago Cubs back in the day.
6: Ben.
0: Benjamin.
6: Al Mundy.
0: Oh, well, you were close. It's, you want to change that? No? All right. Anything? Our buddy in Ohio? What'd you say? No, it's... All right, we're out of time. It was Rick Monday, the great Rick Monday. Benjamin, you win, and that means you get a golden ticket. You get a golden ticket. Gabba Ghoul and the Baba Ganoush and the...
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14: We live in a world where Baker Mayfield is a $55 million a year quarterback. Let that settle in. Baker Mayfield is a double nickels, $55 million player. It's a dramatic turnaround. I remember a few years ago, Baker Mayfield was persona non grata in the NFL. Just a couple of weeks ago, Baker Mayfield cut off negotiations. He huffed and puffed and he had a hissy fit. And the start of training camp, he said, hey, the previous offer was a disrespectful offer to Baker Mayfield. However, they figured it out. So as we mentioned here, Baker Mayfield allowed his agents to continue the negotiation. Why would you ever stop? Like, what's the harm in talking?
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2: Here's your Fox Sports Shoals updated forecast. Chance of thunderstorms today, otherwise partly cloudy. Highs level off around 91. Mainly cloudy tonight, slight chance for storms. Lows dip down to about 67. Chance of thunderstorms tomorrow, highs level off around 85. Cloudy skies. From the Weatherology Weather Center, I'm meteorologist Ray Miller. Right now, 71.
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6: Thursday Night Football saw the Browns and the Steelers go down to the wire, but Cleveland's Andre Schmidt hit a 56-yard field goal, and the Browns held on to win in 27-24. Cleveland is 3-1 for the first time since 2021. The Eagles are likely to be without wide receiver Devontae Smith because of his hamstring injury for week 4 against the Rams, while L.A. is expected to have wide receiver Puka Nacua back. In baseball, the Braves are headed to the NLDS to face the Dodgers after defeating the Phillies 6-2. It all started with a Michael Harris 3-run homer in the first inning. In the NBA, All-NBA center Jalen Duren has agreed to a 5-year, $200 million contract to return to the Detroit Pistons. And in the WNBA, the Aces eliminated the Fever from the playoffs, coming out on top 94-83. Asia Wilson dropped 36 points to go along with 10 rebounds. I'm Monty Bolaños.
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4: 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Shanahan, offensive coordinator at 28. Sean Payton, late 20s. 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Shane Steichen, mid-30s. 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
8: Here's your Fox Sports Shoals updated forecast. Chance for storms today, otherwise sunshine mixed with clouds at times. High temperatures reach up to 91. Slight chance of thunderstorms tonight. Lows dip down to about 67. Mainly cloudy skies expected. From the Weatherology Weather Center, I'm meteorologist Jennifer Wojcicki. Currently, it's 71 degrees.
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0: one. Two pros and a cup of Joe, Fox Sports Radio. LeVar Arrington, Brady Quinn, Jonas Knox with you here. She's coming up top of next hour. We're going to call it a little over 10 minutes from now. We're going to talk about true value. 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
0: You know, guys, I don't know that I've ever, you know, actually read a story or talked about a story that had this sort of a headline attached to it, but the San Diego State football team is dealing with some mumps.
2: Sick.
0: There's been a there's been a mumps outbreak.
3: How did you get her to play this?
0: What do you mean? My mumps.
3: Turn it up, Leah.
2: Mumps. My mumps. My mumps. My mumps.
0: So there's
3: this is a serious health issue.
0: Look, and it's a serious matter we must discuss because San Diego State.
2: What, it came from a shorty?
0: Is dealing with a mumps outbreak. It's getting ready for their Pac-12 opener against Texas State. The line has now increased because apparently there's 14 cases. The outbreak 14. Has remained within a single team, according to this report. But the Aztecs' initial availability report Wednesday included nearly three dozen players, including 17 who were listed as doubtful or out. And apparently this came following a trip to Toledo, in which they played last week. So I don't know if they're trying to point fingers. This is a California, Ohio thing. But just apparently...
2: Didn't the Pilgrims do that to the Indians?
0: San Diego State is going to be shorthanded.
4: Chicken pox, I believe.
0: Which does...
2: same thing.
0: It does it? Beg the question, will this game be featured in Quinn's wins? Because you have an opportunity to handicap a game, and the reason for either pick could be, hey, there's been a mumps outbreak. Jeez. Which I think is just worth the conversation.
3: So real quick, let's just go over a couple things. How does mumps spread? It's via direct contact with saliva, respiratory droplets, coughing. So if Toledo's not dealing with these sorts of issues, it sounds like it would have started or was initiated somewhere within California, this team.
0: I've seen
2: a mumps shorty that went to the hotel.
0: I've seen a it'll
2: got
0: take
2: him in Toledo.
0: 2 to 4 weeks to show symptoms, I've seen. So
3: it takes up to 3 weeks. The incubation period is actually really long with mumps, but it's irrelevant. Like, you'd think there'd be a story of other teams getting this then. So, no, it's not part of my bets, but I'll go ahead and take San Diego State in the points, though.
0: Okay. See, there we go. 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
14: Here's your Fox Sports Shoals updated forecast. Chance thunderstorms today, otherwise partly cloudy. Highs level off around 91. Mainly cloudy tonight, slight chance for storms. Lows dip down to about 67. Chance thunderstorms tomorrow, highs level off around 85. Cloudy skies. From the Weatherology Weather Center, I'm meteorologist Ray Miller. Right now, it's 70 degrees.
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0: to Jordan Hare. From the Hump to the Pavilion to the PMAC to Rupp Arena. From between the hedges to Rocky Top, the Swamp to Death Valley. 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
6: 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Thank you very much, Paul. 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We appreciate it wherever you might be today. We're going to have some fun on this Friday. Got a great lineup for you, so stay tuned for that. And we got a little something to talk about here or there. You look down the road, first of all, and that's your weekend just right down there. So hang in there. You've almost made it. It's going to be filled with college football. Week number 5 kicked off last night with a couple of FBS games. Big ones tomorrow in Knoxville, in Como, in Iowa City, and in Starkville. The NFL weekend kicked off last night. Bart's Browns picked up a big AFC North win. And Major League Baseball's wild card round is complete. And yes, our Braves have a date in L.A. So tons to talk about. Help me out. I got my guys in Statesboro, Georgia. Our Colin Lacey prepping for a doubleheader this weekend. He's going to Chapel Hill to see Notre Dame and North Carolina tomorrow for Westwood One. But his Southeast Bullock High School Yellow Jackets play tonight. So he's over at the Borough previewing that game tonight. Of course, the Borough sister station to our press box partners, 997 The Pulse, there in Statesboro. So again, Colin will join us at about 10, which gives us some extra time with our favorite Bulldog, the guy that wore number 22. We went from a Winfield Pirate to Mississippi State Bulldog, a 3-year starter and team captain, 3-time academic All-SEC pick, member of the 1996 Final Four. And I call him our most interesting man. He once had an awkward moment just to see how it felt. What was it like there, Bart?
2: 50 years of them.
6: Yeah, 50 years. Is that what you think?
2: 50 years of awkward moments. Yeah, that's all I got.
6: That's all good, man. Well, look, according to my sources, yesterday was a pretty good day for Bart Hytch.
2: It was a good day. We had, it wasn't as good as it should have been.
6: Yeah.
2: But the weather was just phenomenal, and got to play golf at Old Waverly. You know, just sometimes when you get outside and you get to feel those seasons change, if you will, pun intended, it can be pretty cool. And we had a good day of it yesterday. And yeah, man, did something I'd never done on the first hole.
6: Oh, yeah. So a hold out from the fairway? Is that what it was? Yeah.
2: Well, it wasn't the fairway.
6: Oh, no. Well, okay.
2: No, I hit it long and a little bit left. And if anybody knows Waverly, everything slopes down toward the water. And the hole's right in front of the water. There's a bunker. Well, I kind of hit it up past the car path, and I was about 80 yards from the green up, you know, looking down on the hole, man, and just hit it. It just hit a really good shot, landed on the green, and Marcus Grant, a lot of people remember old Marcus Grant, who actually shot 74 yesterday. He's the real golfer.
6: Wow.
2: And,
6: that's the real deal.
2: But he said, it's going in. And it went in, and he said, man, turn around. I ain't messing with this all day. And then he proceeds to go birdie on me on 2 and 3, and then the onslaught was on. So it ended up being a low 80s round, which any golfer knows. Anytime you make an eagle, you need to shoot. You need to break 80. And I came in a couple over. So I'm embarrassed about that.
6: Oh,
2: but
6: man,
2: The shot was cool. The weather was great. And Starkville is awesome. It's popping this
6: weekend. Well, and that's where I was going next. I mean, obviously, big game tomorrow between number 16, Mississippi State, number 7, Alabama. 11 a.m. kickoff at Davis Wade Stadium. I would guess the pregame has already begun for some Bulldog fans over there, huh?
2: I came in last evening and had some calls to make. Just trying to keep up with a lot of these college basketball kids. I know it's not time, but they've started practice.
6: Yeah, yeah.
2: I mean, they're practicing. you know, and still having kids all up, like that I'm tight with playing everywhere. Just talk to some of them, but I could hear, like when I go out on the back porch, I could hear the buzz at Big E's.
6: Wow.
2: I could hear the music playing. I can, and, you know, we're on the side of town where everything's not, but the traffic's picked up. It's just, and it looks like the weather is kind of starting to work out a little bit.
6: We talked about this yesterday. Yeah, it certainly looked better yesterday than it did earlier in the week. And if I'll pull it up right here, we've got tomorrow right now is calling for partly to mostly cloudy with scattered showers and thunderstorms developing in the afternoon. High 84, chance of rain 60%. If we look at the hourly, courtesy of the old Weather Channel app here, it'll get us to, 11 a.m. Central Time tomorrow? 15% chance of rain. High of 82, or 82 degrees, I should say. It kicks up about 1 p.m. It goes to 45%, 56% at 2 p.m. But a decent chance maybe we can get this in. We know how those renegade showers just kind of blow in and out this time of year. So cross our fingers and see if we can get it in without any Mother Nature interference.
2: Hopefully so. I think it does change the dynamic a little bit for the fans.
6: Yeah, sure.
2: I'm not sure that it changed. You're going to have a game plan going in of things that you want to do, you know, rain, wind, you know, what have you. The rain doesn't worry you as much as the wind does if you're a quarterback. And this game's about the quarterbacks. But, I posted out on Twitter, it's just going to come down to running the football on third down. Now, that may be with the quarterback, but I think you're going to see both of these teams really want to try to be physical. Yeah. I know Alabama's going to. And then I kind of like the mentality of Mississippi State saying, hey, we got to match that. We got to match that early. We got to match that late. There's going to be big plays in this game. I loved what Jimmy Stein said on Twitter. He said, with the weather, he said, man, I like the over. He said, I just think these offenses are explosive.
6: Yep.
2: This is an offensive game now. Turnovers will be enormous in this game. I don't know who's going to make them, but a couple of turnovers to me could be the difference. I always say it, obviously third down, special teams, but I really believe the team that can control the line of scrimmage and run the football for 3 to 5 a clip is going to win this game.
6: Slick track certainly favors the offense. They know where they're going. The defense, a little disadvantage there. But I tell you what, there's no playing surface in the world that drains any better than what you've got at Davis-Wade Stadium. Keep in mind, folks, this is where you go to get your degree in turf grass management. Okay, Mississippi State University. Thank you very much. And they've been managing the turf grass over there for years. And Davis-Wade Stadium, Duty Noble Field, the softball. I mean, you name it. If there's turf or grass on that campus, it's in great shape. So, I think as long as it's not a deluge, I think Davis-Wade Stadium and that Scott Field surface can handle it. But we'll see.
2: It really is one of the most beautiful, layouts of sod grass, however you want to call it, even when you walk on it. I mean, it's just, it's so soft. But the drainage, the way that Mississippi State baseball and football develop and train turf management folks, and it obviously spills over into the golf thing, the golf management program.
6: Yep.
2: I literally had a person tell me they were up at another SEC university. I won't say which one because I'm not trying to call anybody out, say this school's better than this and that, whatever.
6: Right, right.
2: But another SEC school that is known for agriculture told a mom and daughter that Mississippi State was the best for ag business in the country.
6: Yeah.
2: And when it comes to agriculture, I don't know what all that entails, so I'm not throwing shots or here and there, but just – Mississippi State is relevant in a lot of ways, Mike.
6: Oh, yeah.
2: And so many folks across the SEC like to take shots. They've taken shots. But, you know, man, I'm going to enjoy this weekend. I'm going to enjoy all the people. Like you said, enjoy the beautiful field. You know, we got some football to play.
6: Yeah.
2: But, I mean, it just feels really good to be a Bulldog, right?
6: Next time you're in a veterinarian's office, ask where they got their degree. Chances are it could be Mississippi State. Next time you're in the hospital or you're dealing with a nurse, ask them. It could very well be that. Next time you're...
2: If you try not to get rained on this weekend.
6: Yeah, I was going to say, meteorologists.
2: A third.
6: A third of the meteorologists in the country probably come out of that Mississippi State curriculum. So, yeah.
2: And not to mention the aeronautics and the engineering and the flight programs. I mean, and it's a family over here, you know, and we're going to celebrate being a family over here, and we're going to hope we whoop our neighbor.
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5: We love you.
6: Oop, I'm sorry. I pushed him twice.
5: We love you and we need you.
6: All right, there we go. We love you and we need you. Let's go ahead and get to that, shall we? We're about a third of the way through the 2026 college football season. So what do we know now that we didn't know a month ago? Well, let's ask Chris Gordy. He's host of the Locked On SEC podcast and a program director at Houston 790 The Zone. He'll join us in 30 minutes, and we'll see again what he thinks he knows today that he didn't know 30 days ago when this college football season kicked off. We mentioned tomorrow's college football schedule starts early for the Alabama Crimson Tide and the Mississippi State Bulldogs, and 11 a.m. Central Time kick for that matchup of number 16 versus number 7. Jay Perry will be there, sideline reporter for the Mississippi State Bulldog Sports Network, and he'll join us to kick off hour number 2 here inside the press box. And as usual, Friday is the day for our resident truth teller and soothsayer. That is Jake Crane, a host of Crane and Cone. He'll be here to drop some truth bombs on us to wrap up the week and the day. That's in hour number 2. So again, Chris Gordy, Jay Perry, Jake Crane, plus odds and ends on Friday. We can talk some fantasy if we want to for the weekend. Got off to a decent start last night. Had a couple plays. Mike's NASCAR Minute. We can sneak that in if we want to. But I've got another idea that I thought about. The kids these days, they're all into the hot takes, Bart. They're all into having hot takes. Now, I being the old geezer I am, I'm not sure I have hot takes, but I was thinking that you and Colin might be able to help me come up with a couple. Colin suggested yesterday that we take the 16 SEC football programs and rank them in tiers. So we'll ask him about that. Yeah, you know, maybe two or three tiers.
2: You're talking about like history overall or just like right now at this
6: moment? I think he's talking right now. Yeah, I think he's talking where these programs
2: stand
6: right now.
2: Yeah, I'd love to do that. Yeah. I would absolutely love to do that if we're doing right now.
6: I think so. In the meantime, I've been playing around with some toys. I've got some new toys here in the MGL production studios. I know it's dangerous, isn't it? How many different ways can we find to say hello? We can say...
7: Howdy!
6: It's old Minnie Pearl. Remember old Minnie from Hee Haw? A little howdy. You'll recognize this one, Bart.
8: Oh!
6: Little Yosemite Sam, you like that?
2: We
6: typically do this, the correct. If you're right, we got a little dinger. Yeah, if you're wrong, we got the.
2: Right.
6: Uh huh.
2: Now I love this.
6: See, I've got a new one. I've got a new one for you, and you just got to cue me when you need it. Okay. Here's the new one.
9: Underdog.
6: Yeah, so that's what I'm saying, man. So that one's just for you. Whenever you need it, just give me the cue there, underdog.
2: I have a way to say hey.
6: Yeah, okay.
2: Hey, Cod.
6: Hey, Cod.
2: What's going on, Cod? How you been, Cod?
6: I did some other stuff last night. I mentioned the hot takes. I'm going to be really disappointed if I'm the only one old enough to remember this. But one of the funniest things I've ever seen on television... Let's see if you recognize this. Kind of abrupt, wasn't it? Let's try it again. If you're an old SNL fan, Saturday Night Live, Eddie Murphy. I know you're a big Eddie Murphy fan. He did James Brown Hot Tub. And it was pretty doggone funny. So anyways, I've got some clips from that. That I thought we might can use somewhere down the line.
2: Anything Eddie Murphy is welcomed from my choice.
6: That's what I thought. That's what I thought.
2: Anything.
6: Let's see. I mean, come on.
10: 1, 2, 3, go!
6: Tell me
7: money, you can't get into that.
2: Like you're like a kid in a candy store.
7: Come on, hot tub.
2: Hey, Mike. Hey, Mike. Do you love your new toys, Mike Tyson?
7: It's Christmas morning. Today? It's Christmas morning for Mikey. And you tell me you can't move to that, buddy. Come on.
8: Cool up. Yeah. Stop.
7: Celebrity hot tub on a Friday to get us going. And again, we're waiting on Colin Lacey, who will join us in a minute, and we'll actually talk some sports today. We've got other things if we want to cash in. We got the cha-ching there. I didn't get it really good. Cha-ching. If it's something that we like, we could go.
10: They're great.
7: Little Tony the Tiger. You like that? Now, this is one of my favorites. I'm a big Bugs Bunny fan. Big Bugs. I grew up on Bugs. So there's a couple of my favorites. First of all, you can go something like,
11: what a knucklehead.
7: What a knucklehead. I would qualify for one of those. If it's something you like.
11: I like it. In fact, I love it.
7: Mwah.
2: You like that.
7: I do like that. Now, this is one of my favorites. This is one of those where, when somebody says something, you're like, oh, come on, man. What are you talking about? You say,
11: yeah, your brother blows bubble gum.
7: Yeah, one of my favorite. Your brother blows bubble gum. You want to hear that one again just for the...
11: Yeah, your brother blows bubble gum.
7: That's a little smart aleck Bugs Bunny because he is a little bit of that. And I've got your favorite. I've got your favorite when we're wrong. I know you love this.
12: You're way off. I say you're way off way this off, time, son.
2: Way off, son.
7: Can't beat that.
2: Awesome.
7: That's what I'm saying. And if you're a baseball fan, these are little clips from one of the Bugs Bunny baseball themed cartoons.
11: Let's see what you got in the old cannonball, kid.
7: That was what Drake Baldwin was saying to Chris Sale last night in the ninth inning. What you got in the old cannonball, kid? So.
2: I mean, I feel real good about my chances right now.
7: Do you now? Yeah? Well, look.
2: Old Braves.
7: Go Braves?
2: My old Braves.
7: Go Braves. Go Browns. Now, the downside is I'm not sure your man Shadur is going to see the starting lineup anytime soon because Deshaun Watson's got the Browns at 3-1, man.
2: Deshaun Watson deserves every. Now, look, he's been through his stuff, and I'm not trying to. People in life deserve second chances, and he got tormented in Cleveland.
7: Yeah.
2: But just to see success of. But I'm going to tell you something. And I would much obviously rather it be Shadur, but I'll tell you this, when I take that ticket up there after they win the division back down here to the Rainbow Sky, whatever it is in Louisville, cash it in.
7: Mm-hmm.
2: After they've gone over six, they may not win the division. They'll probably win over six games. It don't matter who the quarterback is, Cod, when I give them that ticket.
7: Okay.
2: So I do think that I don't think this division is great, guys. I don't think Pittsburgh's that good. I think Cleveland's defense is good at home. Bengals will probably still win it, but those Cleveland fans were rowdy last night, and we kind of know how it feels to have all the other teams in your division and league kind of poke fun at you from time to time over the years, and so good for the Browns.
7: Yeah. Welcome in, Colin Lacey, again, voice of the Southeast Bullock High School Yellow Jackets, headed to Chapel Hill, North Carolina tomorrow for the Tar Heels and the Fighting Irish of Notre Dame. Welcome, Colin. How are you, sir?
13: We're good. How we doing, boys?
7: We're good.
13: I listened on the way from the station to the house.
7: Right, yeah.
13: And the amount of sound effects is pretty impressive.
2: Just wait till you see how giddy he gets when he does it. I mean, it's like, I'm waiting on him to, I feel like we're in Toys R Us.
7: Well,
2: you remember Toys R Us?
7: Yeah.
2: Jeffrey, the giraffe's name Jeffrey?
7: Mm-hmm.
13: I think so.
2: Jeffrey the giraffe.
13: Oh, that's a heck of a call on a Friday night.
2: Hey, I'm on point this weekend. Yeah.
13: You know what would be awesome is if somehow, and I know we're getting a little offside, but we all three of us have a little panel that we can do like dueling sound effects.
7: Oh, there you go. I can show you the car.
2: Paper.
14: I'm a mom with two children who love sports. 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Sprained ankles, heat illnesses, even concussions. 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I call it the right thing to do. So, Coach, before I drop my kids off at their first practice with you, I have one very important question. Do you coach safely?
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16: 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It's best for Dame. 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
18: Here's your Fox Sports Shoals updated forecast. A blend of clouds and sun today with a chance for storms. Highs around 91. Slight chance of thunderstorms. Tonight, lows dip down to about 67. Mainly cloudy skies expected. From the Weatherology Weather Center, I'm meteorologist Jennifer Wojcicki. Currently, it's 69 degrees.
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15: He's called the Eagles for Georgia Southern, the Yellow Jackets for Georgia Tech, and now he's spanning the globe with Westwood One.
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15: He's Colin Lacey, and he's here inside the press box.
22: Here it comes to Harris. He swings at a fly ball, carried to deep right field. Back goes Harper, and it's good! That is good! It's a three-run homer, hit it into the air to deep right. That baby was on the move, and it's 3-0 Braves. They punch Nola right in the mouth in the first inning.
7: Let me tell you, I listened to Ben Ingram on the Braves Radio Network through for the entire game last night. And by the way, it was so much more enjoyable than the knuckleheads on NBC, man. Don't get me started on those guys. But man, Ben had some great calls last night. That is just one of them. And you know, immediately after that, you know what Don Mattingly said? We have a quote from Don Mattingly immediately after the Michael Harris home run. I think it was like,
23: I mean, that really got out of hand fast.
7: Didn't it, though? Yeah, just like that. Yeah. The two-run home run from Ozzie Albies later in the game. A solo shot from Matt Olson. You hit home runs, you win postseason games, boys and girls. And that's exactly what the Atlanta Braves did last night, putting away the Phillies 6-2. Yeah, the guy I want to talk about is Ray Kerr. If you don't know his story, this is so cool. First of all, he's 32 years old. 6'3" lefty, and he's likely to be Atlanta's new folk hero. Grew up in a foster care or in the foster care system. Pitched in community college, but had to put his career on hold to work shifts at 7-Eleven and in a movie theater because you do what you got to do. You'll be familiar with this kind of stuff. He played in the Summer Collegiate Alaska Baseball League and caught the eye of scouts that earned him a minor league deal with the Mariners back in 2017. He played through the minors, traded to the Padres, then made his major league debut in 2022 at the age of 27. But then after being acquired by the Braves, underwent Tommy John surgery in June of 24. He missed the entire 25 season, worked his way back through AAA Gwinnett this season, was finally recalled to the big leagues in mid-August. And here's his numbers with the Braves, guys. 9 appearances, an ERA of 1.47, 11 Ks and 18 and a third. He gave the Braves 3 1/3 scoreless innings last night. Just one hit, struck out 2. And I mean, he's the man who helped set this up along with obviously Michael Harris with the offense. But we wondered what would the Braves do about pitching, Colin. Ray Kerr was the answer.
13: Yeah, I mean, and the story off the field is phenomenal for Kerr. But you look on the field, the last time he pitched in a postseason game of any kind, obviously it was his major league postseason debut. The last time he pitched in any kind of postseason was in 2017 when Lanson College took on Ridley College.
7: Yeah, I don't remember that one offhand.
13: I can't imagine
2: Lanson
13: that's on top of mine.
2: Lanson had some guys.
7: Did they now, Mario? Yeah.
2: Okay. Oh, yeah.
13: So, I mean, it's just kind of the same mantra that the Braves have had all season long, that guys that have no business coming up in big situations do. I mean, you look at Mauricio Dubon has been a big part of this Braves team all season long.
7: Yep.
13: You look at Martin Perez, and I know he's not part of the postseason roster because of injury, but you go back to he's kind of what really kickstarted this stretch for Atlanta down the back half. He comes in at a spot start. He finds out he's starting about an hour before first pitch, and he's got a no-no going into the seventh. And that's what really sparked the starting pitching for Atlanta when I was ready to blow it all up.
7: Yeah, yeah.
13: And
2: speaking of no-nos, and what in one last bet? I don't want to jinx it, but Sale looks dominant.
7: Yeah, buddy. Yeah, especially.
2: And I mean, like.
7: Oh, look.
2: Like, oh.
7: Hey, look. He's been waiting. He's been waiting for the postseason. And you know, they said last night that look, the 4 outs that he got might burn him for game 2. He's sitting in Walt Weiss's office last night and he told the media, "I'd pitch tomorrow if I needed to." Okay, that's Chris Sale.
13: And he is the perfect example of what I've been saying for years, and everybody thinks I'm a Looney Tune for. Of,
2: oh, you should have used one of your little things right there, Mike.
7: Looney Tunes? Let's see.
2: Hold on, Colin.
7: Yeah, well, what did we say?
11: You
7: got any old cannonball?
13: This is a guy in his mid to late 30s that is starting to throw 100 miles an hour. And why? Because he throws more. He throws every day. He's running poles.
2: Oh.
13: He's doing what everybody was doing in the 80s and 90s. Mm-hmm. And guess what? It works.
7: Yeah, yeah.
2: Wait a minute.
13: Weird. You throw more, you throw harder. It's crazy how that works. And guess what? He's available to pitch.
2: Do they stand up and do their arm down like this and do all that? And, you know, like poles. How many poles is a normal trek? Like if you... If a pitcher
13: no, a pole is running from foul pole to foul pole.
7: Foul pole to foul pole.
2: Pole yeah, is running. I got that. I got pole that. Pole. How many is one rep? Like
13: a pole to pole.
2: All right. So how many do you normally do in a warm-up session? How many do you do in a post? Because don't they go out there and run? I remember I used to – that's one of the reasons I told my I didn't like pitching because I had to run in poles after the game.
7: Mm-hmm. Okay. Well, yeah.
2: I didn't like that.
13: I mean, it's different for everybody, but 5, 10, something like that.
2: Five, yeah.
13: And that foul pole doesn't look that far away until you start running towards it.
2: So, hey, 5's a pretty good piece. That's a pretty good piece.
7: You know,
13: so,
7: we say
13: it's crazy.
7: We say a couple of things, especially about the postseason, and this is nothing new. We've all kind of said it in one way or another, and that dudes got to be dudes. Your dudes got to be dudes. Michael Harris, Ozzie Albies, Matt Olson, they were dudes. The Braves' defense last night was fantastic. Sale and Kerr, your dudes were dudes. And then the other thing is, again, in relation to Kerr, you probably got to have somebody do something they've never done before. Remember Tyler Matzik in 21? Maybe Ray Kerr's the Tyler Matzik of 2026, but he was fantastic last night. And the Braves are moving on to L.A. First game is set for Saturday, 4 Eastern time, 1 Pacific out in L.A. Fox will have the coverage for you. Joe Davis and I assume John Smoltz on the call. The network's number one broadcast team will have this matchup. So,
13: thank the good Lord above. If I had to do another game with Joey Votto in the dugout, my God. Lord have mercy.
7: If you missed it last night, about the, it was right before Ozzie.

0: was horrendous.
1: Good time of day. Mm-hmm. It must have been bad. I'm going to tell you who y'all are leaving out for the Braves.
2: Yeah?
3: Okay.
0: No, we're not leaving him out.
1: The skipper!
3: Well,
1: I mean,
0: a million percent.
1: What are we doing here?
3: Yeah, yeah.
0: Y'all, this may be the best managerial job that baseball has seen in a long time. You look at so much that has gone against this team, and guess what? He's going after every win he can. He's doing it in April. He's doing it in October. And like this is, and Walt Weiss is the perfect person to be leading a baseball team right now because he understands the use of analytics. He understands that they can be a helpful tool. But when analytics wouldn't tell you to start Kerr, analytics wouldn't tell you to start Martin Perez. Analytics wouldn't tell you a lot of the moves that get made in this, not just series, but this season. But it's the eye test. It's the realizing analytics can be a tool, but you got to realize what baseball is. And you got to have, as Al Carlson used to say, you got to find a way to learn about the T-dub, T-dub, the will to win. And so you, get you a little T-dub. But you've got to have a little bit of both, and Walt Weiss is phenomenal with it.
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11: Here's your Fox Sports Shoals updated forecast. Chance for storms today. Otherwise, partly cloudy skies. Highs around 91. Mainly cloudy skies expected tonight. Slight chance for storms. Lows level off around 67. Chance of thunderstorms tomorrow. Daytime highs approaching 85. Overcast skies. From the Weatherology Weather Center, I'm meteorologist Paul Frombly. Right now, it's 69 degrees.
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9: They say it just means more.
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20: 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Bunch of them out there that will be calling the SEC action tomorrow as we get to another Saturday of college football in the Southeast. Mike Grace along with my buddies. There's Bart Heights. There's Colin Lacey. And we welcome in Chris Gordy, host of the Locked On SEC podcast. You can find him wherever you find your favorite podcast. Again, on the Locked On SEC YouTube channel. Greetings, Mr. Gordy. We got a big one in Starkville. That's the one everybody wants to talk about. Number 16 versus number 7. Again, you see me, I'm wearing my Mississippi State gear, so I'm anything but objective in this one. I'm trying to be cautious, but from someone, again, without a dog in the hunt, what do you see between the Crimson Tide and the Dogs tomorrow?
21: Yeah, I mean, for Mississippi State's sake, I wish this were a night game. As we know, you know, so many of the upsets in the SEC over the years occur on the road at night, you know, in a hostile environment. And, you know, being 11 a.m., I mean, we saw it with Tennessee last week. Tennessee fans got up for it, but, you know, Texas pulled it out. I think that outcome is different if that had been a night game. But, look, I think Starkville's going to bring it. I think the fans are going to bring it. Looks like the weather may kind of hold off. We'll see. But, man, I mean, what a great showcase of two great young quarterbacks in this league. You know, we sat there at SEC Media Days, and all the talk was about Arch Manning and Marcel Reed and, you know, all these other names. It's Keelan Russell and Kamario Taylor that are the biggest names. And so, man, I'm excited for it. I think Mississippi State's got a great chance. They're going to have to do something they haven't done all year, though, and that's hold Alabama under 40 points, because I just don't see a world where Mississippi State wins this, like, 45-42. But that said, it could be a shootout in the 30s, a 34-31 type game. But I'm impressed with Mississippi State's defense. They're a lot better than I thought they were going to be. Zach Arnett's done a great job so far coming in. And, man, just you talk about two really, really good offenses. Alabama defensively, they've been okay. But, man, that secondary we thought was going to be the best in the country, and they have not been. So great opportunity here for Kamario Taylor and company to score some points. And being objective, I think the Mississippi State wide receiving corps is better than the Alabama corps as a whole. I love Ryan Coleman Williams, but man, 1 through 4, Mississippi State's got some dudes.
0: Gordy, who's been the team this season that you feel like you've learned the most about through the first month plus in the SEC?
21: Yeah, it's a good question. I mean, I guess you could say Texas, just because of their, you know, their resume wins over Ohio State and at Tennessee. I mean, those are two of the best wins out there. And so I think Texas has been, you know, now here's the thing with Texas. They haven't looked pretty doing it. And to me, that's, you know, a little bit of a sign of danger. Okay, if you keep playing these sloppy, down-in-the-muck kind of games, it may cost you eventually. But on the flip side, I mean, Georgia's been as dominant as anybody. They just haven't really been tested yet. You know, Oklahoma, that's a decent Oklahoma defense that Georgia just kind of abused last week. And so, you know, Georgia's been the most impressive, like if we're talking eye test, and, you know, Texas probably has the best resume wins. And then you got Florida that has been awesome. I mean, Jaden Ball, if the season ended today, he would get my Heisman vote. I mean, he's been incredible. But it also does feel like there's a little bit of Cinderella factor that the clock's going to strike midnight at some point on Florida, and it's going to be, okay, they're really good, but they're not this behemoth of college football that they've been the first few weeks. And that may end with a loss this weekend at Mizzou. I think Mizzou is a team that's kind of sees themselves as still a good team. Yes, they lost a tough one at Mississippi State. They played, you know, bad first quarter and fourth quarter, but in between got back into that game. They're going to be hungry to try to, you know, get a home win against Florida on Saturday. So that's kind of the bulk of it. Like I say, you know, if you like eye test, Georgia's looked phenomenal. Texas best resume wins, but Florida probably the most, you know, surprising team so far.
1: The game that's really under the radar to me this weekend, Gordy, that no one's speaking about is in Knoxville. Auburn and Tennessee. And I can't believe I'm saying this as I guess non-eye test compliant as Auburn has been. For some reason, I just see them winning these games, winning ugly games. This is a game where Golish has got ties to Tennessee. We don't know how good Tennessee is. Yeah, they played great against Texas. But what does Auburn have to do to go and win this week? Because if Auburn wins this weekend, Gordy, they're 4-1. They're right there in the mix.
21: Yeah.
1: So, like, I want to believe in Auburn. Can I?
21: Well, they've done something that they didn't do last year, and that's they've already got two close wins, right? Last year, it was all the one-score losses. So, you know, as ugly as the Baylor game was, they found a way to win it. As ugly as the game last week against Vandy was last week, they found a way to win it. So, look, if they could somehow get enough offense to get out with a 20-17 type win over Tennessee, yeah, you take that if you're Alex Golsh and company, but to me, this is about how does Faison Brandon respond. I mean, he just got sacked 10 times last week, and everybody's down on him. I think Tennessee gets back to running the football again with Deshaun Bishop and company, and that will take the pressure off of Faison Brandon. I also think Auburn's defense has not looked all that studly yet this season. Obviously, we remember what Florida did with him a couple weeks ago. And so, yeah, as much as I'd love to say this is a great spot for Auburn to go on the road and get a win against a Tennessee team that's kind of limping after their loss to Tennessee. It is a home game for Tennessee, and I think that crowd's going to be up for it there. They extended happy hour again this week, so you're going to have a lot of maybe drunk belligerent fans in there getting in the stadium early. But, Auburn has just not done anything consistently, particularly the run game. I mean, I've been surprised that they have been able to get that ground game going effectively. And Byron Brown has just been a mixed bag so far. He's not been terrible, but he's not been good. And so, to me, it starts with getting Jeremiah Cobb going in the ground game. But, man, at some point, we're expecting Byron Brown to step up and go, man, what a damn good game from Byron Brown. This would be a great week for him to do that.
0: Gordy, you hear a lot of people talking about how Georgia has really been kind of the separator in the SEC so far, as kind of the team that everybody consensus will say is the elite team in the SEC. Behind that, you've got a lot of teams that are in that tier of you can make a case for a college football playoff, but have some flaws that need to be cleaned up by that point. How many of those teams in your mind fit into that category in the SEC of you can make a legitimate case for a college football playoff and you expect them to be there, but not that tier one team?
21: Yeah, I mean, I think still time's going to have to tell who is in that tier one. I think Georgia's in there. I think Texas is in there. If Alabama goes on the road and wins in a tough, hostile environment this weekend, I would probably put Alabama in there. That next tier is kind of, Florida's in there for right now. I still put Ole Miss in there. If Mississippi State wins this game, you got to talk about them putting them in there. I think LSU's still in there. I think everybody kind of jumped off the LSU bridge when they lost Ole Miss's Super Bowl there in Oxford, Mississippi, and neglected to acknowledge LSU fought their way back into that game, down, three scores, got back in it, lost by a touchdown, and came back the next week and demolished Texas A&M last week. So I still think LSU and Sam Leavitt, of course, Lane Kiffin, that's a super dangerous team that can make some noise. But, you're right. I think we're kind of trying to figure out who else could be in that mix. And like I said, if Mississippi State wins this weekend, I think they're in that tier. If Tennessee beats Auburn, I think they're still in that tier too. So it's still so early in the season to kind of know who's what, but at least we're starting to get a better picture here with some more resume wins.
1: Is the league – how much better? I think the league's better this year as a whole, but it just seems like as the parodies happen, those top dominant teams in the league, like we used to view Alabama, like we used to view Georgia, like we've used to view, I guess, these 18 Burrow, LSU, whatever year it was. I mean, how good are the good teams?
21: Yeah.
1: I mean, like you said, we don't know how really good Georgia is yet. right? I think they're really good. I think they're the best team in the league. But I just, is it all of college football? Is there a great team? Is Miami great? I guess my question is that.
21: Yeah.
1: I mean, who is the great team in the SEC or college football?
21: This is one of the funny arguments I get into because, you know, I was arguing with somebody last week that were telling me, like, you know, oh, I don't think Texas is that good. Yeah, Georgia ain't that good. They didn't play anybody. And I said, who is good in your opinion? I said, these people love to make these arguments and go, oh, that team sucks. That team sucks. I go, who's good in your mind? And they can't answer that question because there aren't like five dominant teams in all of college football. I mean, Indiana doesn't play a team with a pulse for another month. Like, we don't know how good some of these other teams are. So, you know, again, like, it's the same thing with coaches. Like, when people, oh, I hate this guy. I want to fire him. Well, who do you want to hire? And then nobody can answer because there is nobody better. If everybody sucks, then there's only, what, two good coaches and two good teams in all of college football? So I think what the SEC's got going for it this year right now is great quarterbacks, and that's the separator right now. And I do think this playoff committee, we need to get off the stupid 10-2 narrative. I mean, I've talked about this for a couple of years where people go, well, you got to go 10-2. 10-2 is now the 12-0 of what it used to be in the SEC. It used to be, oh, can you go undefeated? 10-2 is now the ceiling. Like, that's as good as you can get. Ain't nobody in the SEC going 11-1 anymore, especially playing a 9-conference game schedule. So, to me, 10-2 is the ceiling for the SEC, but we got to start considering, should a 9-3 SEC team get in? And I think that's the argument that this committee has to be faced with. And, you know, we got to talk about resume wins. We do it with the college football, the college basketball selection committee. Well, this team had quad one wins. This team had quad two wins. Yeah, this team lost to Duke in December, but that's a quality win. We're giving them credit for that. As opposed to in the SEC, we don't do that. We, you know, it's like, oh, you lost two games, or you lost three games, so you're out. We got to change that mentality because if a 9-3 SEC team that has three top 25 wins on their resume, that team, frankly, deserves to be in over an 11-1 Indiana team that played one ranked team all year and lost. So we got to look at who we've played. It can't just all be about a win total. It's got to be because not all schedules are created equal. But the one big thing the SEC has going for them right now, back to my original point, is the quarterback play in this league is as deep as it's ever been. I think that's where we talk about if the SEC, let's say the SEC gets four teams in, you'll feel really good about those teams because the quarterback play has elevated this year.
0: Hanging out with Chris Gordy from SEC Locked On. Whenever you look at the bottom of the SEC, there's four teams that sit at the bottom at 2-2, winless in the SEC, with Arkansas, Oklahoma at 0-1, South Carolina, Texas A&M at 0-2 in the league. Of those four, which one surprises you the most that they're sitting in the basement, and which one do you feel the best about being able to make a turnaround?
21: Yeah, I mean, I think A&M is going to turn it around. They got too much talent on their roster not to. I said it in the offseason. I thought it was a mistake to stay in-house. They lose Colin Klein. They promote, you know, OC within and Holdman Wiggins. I just thought that was a disastrous decision on their part. And everybody's bashing Marcel Reed. I think it's the play call. I don't think it's all Marcel Reed. You know, people are like, he's regressed. The play calling's regressed. So I think A&M, they'll beat Arkansas on Saturday night. They'll get back to their trek back to, you know, they used to call them Texas 8-4. I mean, that's what they are. So I think A&M will get back there. Oklahoma's the shocking one, though. I bought into the hype. I thought Mateer changed his throwing motion, the thumb had healed, a fourth season in the Ben Arbuckle system. I just thought that they were going to look a lot better. And they, you know, I said in the offseason they needed to fix that run game. They didn't fix the run game. And so, thus, you're one-dimensional. Teams are just putting a bunch of DBs, dropping into coverage, and John Mateer can't make the throws. And so, I'm pretty shocked Oklahoma's been as poor as they have been. Now, they have 2 weeks off to prepare for Red River. That's a rivalry game. I think you're going to get Oklahoma's best performance coming up next week against Texas and Dallas just because of what that game means. But, man, it's crazy, too. You talk about two coaches that Brent Venables and Mike Elko both just got extensions. This is where the agents have the 80s by the cojones. Like, it's okay to look at a coach and say, you're doing a great job of earning your current paycheck. You don't have to always run note. Well, it's time to give an extension. It's time to give a raise. Why? You always regret it. It's always a regrettable decision because immediately the coach comes back down to earth and you go, oh, man, maybe we shouldn't have given that guy all that money. And then that's why we have all these schools paying these massive buyouts, because we keep giving these stupid extensions.
1: What are we going to say in a month and a half? If, I mean, it's possible that you could have a Mississippi State up there. It's possible, you know, we thought it could be Oklahoma and it could be tied to Michigan, these different teams. You know, Florida's going to step out of conference. Here's where I'm going with this, Gordy. It, like, Minnesota and Mississippi State are married at the hip right now. Correct? When it comes to Mississippi State needs Minnesota to do very well throughout the rest of the year. And then it comes down to, if it does head to head, like you said, the 10-2, the 9-3s, the all those different. I'm just really going to, how many you think we're looking at? We're going to be talking about 7 or 8 SEC teams for this playoff. And reality is going to weed that out. Is the 9-game schedule going to get us one? Or cost us two?
21: I think it's going to cost you.
1: I agree.
21: Because I think what you're going to what's going to happen, guys, is I think you're going to end up, the two teams in Atlanta are both going to be 10-2. So the team that loses that game will take a third loss. Now, Bama last year got in with that third loss because they said, oh, the outcome of the SEC championship shouldn't matter. But then I think below those two teams at 10-2, you're going to have a bunch of teams at 9-3. And that's where I think the committee, will put a 9-3 SEC team in this year. But would they put two in? Would they put three? And that's where you get really tough because you got little Texas Tech sitting there. They're probably going to run the table through the Big 12. But then what if you have an 11-1 Houston come out of the Big 12? You know, it's like this is where the resumes, I think, have to matter. And you start to look at these teams and they're going to say, they're going to go, oh, well, BYU's 11-1. They deserve to get in. Houston's 11-1. They should get in. And it's like, stop going with the win total. We obsess with the win total thing when it's like you played four little sisters of the poor. No one, like, the resume has to matter. But to your point, yeah, I mean, like, if you're an SEC team and you have a good non-conference win, yes, you need to root for that team. You know, Mississippi State, sure, it would help their credit if Minnesota won. I said for LSU, everybody poo-pooed on the win over Clemson in week one. Don't look now, but Clemson's 3-1. They've won every game since. If Clemson keeps running the table, guess what? At the end of the year, that's going to be a damn good win for LSU to help their case. And what happens if both LSU and Ole Miss are 9-3? Ole Miss loses the Egg Bowl the last week of the season, and people go, oh, but Ole Miss beat LSU head-to-head. But what if LSU's got more quality wins than Ole Miss? So I don't know. It's going to be a really interesting debate that we're going to get into. But you're right, Mark. I think we're going to have a lot of there's going to be a lot of debate at the end of this year because it's not going to be as clear-cut as we think.
7: Before we wrap with Chris Gordy, host of the Locked On SEC podcast, I got a little note going back to the extensions and you know all this stuff. Here's a little note I picked up on social media this week. If Texas A&M had never fired Kevin Sumlin and continued giving him $2 million raises every 4 years, he kept his 66.2% win percentage, the Aggies today would have saved $102 million and had two more wins.
1: I was going to say, if he'd have done that, he'd be Mel Tucker.
21: Well, the reality of it is, and I saw that too, I thought that was funny. The reality, though, is the people would have stopped writing checks for Kevin Sumlin. You know what I mean? Like, things run its course, and it's time to make a change. So, yes, while they haven't progressed with all the new coaches and the changes they made, people got damn excited when they hired Jimbo Fisher. They wrote a lot of checks to buy that top recruiting class that year. When Mike Elko took over, they wrote a lot of checks. You know, so that's the thing, guys. Everybody's losing money. Auburn's still paying off Hugh Freeze. LSU's still paying off Brian Kelly. But, you know, would you tell those teams, hey, if you go back in time, would you like to keep Hugh Freeze? Would you like to keep Brian Kelly? Hell no. They're excited about their new coach, and they're writing checks for him. So we'll see if the outcome has any bearing on win total.
7: Look for the Locked On SEC.
1: I ran into Hugh Freeze last week at Old Waverly. His golf game is in good shape.
7: Oh, well, that's good to know. Yeah, we're all relieved by that. Again, look for the Locked On SEC podcast on the Locked On SEC YouTube channel or wherever you find.
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9: Here's your Fox Sports Shoals updated forecast. Sunshine mixed with clouds at times today with a chance for storms. Highs around 91. Slight chance for storms. Tonight lows dip down to about 67. Chance of thunderstorms tomorrow. Highs level off around 85. Cloudy skies expected. From the Weatherology Weather Center, I'm meteorologist Ray Miller. Currently 68.
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0: hoping we hear Neil Price make a bunch of those calls tomorrow in Starkville as the Mississippi State Bulldogs, the 16th ranked team in the country, take on the 7th ranked Alabama Crimson Tide. We'll talk about that and more throughout the hour, the rest of the SEC schedule as well. Hang in there. It is the Press Box Hour 2 on this Friday. That means we talk to Jake Crane of Crane & Cone. He'll join us in a matter of moments, so stand by for that. But we start with our friend and yours again. First of all, my guys, Bart Heitch, Colin Lacey, joining yours truly, Mike Grace. And here we go to Starkville, Mississippi right now and bring in the sideline man for the Mississippi State Bulldog Sports Network. He is Jay Perry, our friend. And we got to start just with how Starkville's been this week, man. We hear that it's been a buzz all week long, and rightfully so. And the weather forecast, a little better than what we thought we saw early in the week.
1: I think the weather's going to be okay. It looks like, Mike, for rain, maybe lower, maybe 9, 10 p.m. So, you know, I think the weather gods are smiling for now. I'm going to cross my fingers, but so far it's good. No, the buzz has been great. And it's been, we had a conversation at lunch this week. When was the last time you felt this buzz in terms of just the city and the university and the football team? And I said probably 2018 when Dan Mullen brought Florida back to Starkville. That really, to me, is probably the last time. And it was for a little bit of a different reason. I mean, one, it was really a talented football team that we had, probably underachieved. But it's been a long time. Either, however you look at it, it's been 6, 7, 8 years since you really have felt this level of excitement and as early in the week as we have this week.
2: Jay, before we dive into this game and what it means and all the different storylines on it, I got to give y'all a huge shout out, congratulations, whatever you want to call it. I was listening to you guys last week.
3: He's been shouting you out, dog.
2: But the biggest thing that I take away from listening to you and Neil and Matt do a game, and it sounds simple, but it is not everywhere, and everybody on this Zoom can attest to it. Y'all genuinely feel like you actually like each other of the crew that you've got and just have an absolute blast doing what y'all do.
1: Well, I appreciate it, Clyde. It's very kind of you. Look, I'll say this. First of all, I absolutely positively consider Neil Price and Matt Wyatt very good friends. No question, first and foremost. Whether I was still on the broadcast or somebody left or whatever, I consider them really incredible people, good friends. I also happen to think that they are the best at their craft. And I think Neil Price is just phenomenal at what he does. I think Matt Wyatt's ability to teach in 5 and 10 second snippets. I had to fill in for Matt and do color at South Carolina. And look, it was fun. I loved it. It was a blast. I watched more tape than, of course, I typically would. And let's just say this. I am no Matt Wyatt. You know, I really enjoyed it. But he is so good at what he does. And I think when you have all that, you know, when you have three guys that genuinely like each other, also whether it's Ross Swanner or Jonathan Ashley as our engineers, whether it's Big E or Jonathan Eaton as our spotters, everybody really gets along. And then you throw in, you know, this year I'm doing pregame and postgame for home games. Now road games, I do pregame, no postgame. So it's a group that's, you know, we've been together now, Colin, 10 years. This is our 10th year, the three of us together on the call. And so, you know, I don't know if we're any good at what we do, but I know we have a lot of fun. We like each other. And, boy, it makes it a whole lot more fun and interesting when we can win a few football games.
3: You mentioned the buzz. I've been here pretty much all week. I ran over and seen Mom in Winfield. Favorite restaurant in Winfield from back in the day for you?
1: Yeah, look, back in the day, it was across from the hospital.
3: Boar's Butt.
1: Boar's Butt, thank you. Boar's Butt definitely was my spot. Favorite holiday, Mule Day.
3: No question. Last week.
1: Now, I'll also tell you, sneaky good back in the day when Cardinal came in. Okay. Well, and then my last one, the hotel right next to the Cardinal. Okay. It's a little motel. All right. They had a restaurant up front.
3: The Angelin.
1: Every Sunday, Mama, me, whoever was with us, my gosh, we were going there. Also, the last thing about Winfield, my grandmother on my mom's side, Lola Moss. Moss is longtime Winfield people. she had a knack for knowing which church. They were First Methodist, but she had a knack to know which church was having like a homecoming Sunday.
3: Yeah.
1: And we would just happen to visit. And then somebody would come up and say, well, you know, we've got potluck after church. Oh, do you? Well, we'll stay. As though we didn't know that when we rolled up in there.
3: That's potluck crashing, not wedding crashing. Oh, potluck crashing.
1: Lola Moss was the greatest potluck crasher of all time. And I just was on the coattails enjoying it because I knew, here's what I knew. I knew I was getting banana pudding.
0: Yeah. Oh,
1: so
0: yeah.
1: I was cool with it. No, the buzz, though, you're right, Bart. The buzz has been, it's been all week. And I try to, where my office is downtown, if I get on a call or something, I'll just kind of go walk. And ordinarily, you start feeling it noon on Fridays. You know, maybe Friday morning. But this has been back to Wednesday, at least, forward. And we've been so starved for it, both as fans, as broadcasters, as employees, as citizens. We have been so starved for this, and it's just really neat and cool. I had a cool conversation with Coach Levy last week in the locker room, right as he was coming in after the game was over. And some of that will have to be private, but the takeaway was, he said, you know, I said to him, Coach, I've said all year that it just feels different. And he just looked at me with that big smile and he said, ain't it great to be us? And that's kind of the attitude that he's taken into this. Hey, it's not going to be all, you know, sunshine and rainbows. I mean, there's no question. But right now, it's a pretty good rainbow.
2: At the end of the day, this Saturday is not going to win a national championship. This Saturday is not going to put a trophy in the case. But for this team, you're so in time with what this team is. What does a win against Bama at home with this atmosphere do for the Mississippi State program?
1: So this is going to sound, because I think that's two different, I think it's multiple answers, Colin, depending upon who you're talking about. What does it do for the fans and the town and maybe the program? Well, I think it's potentially transcendent, and that's not hyperbole. I think... But so many of the fans, so many of the supporters, they've always remembered the history, right? What is it, 16 straight? You know, it's Nick Saban. It's, you
3: know, Phantom flags in Tuscaloosa.
1: There have been some of those. Ask Joe Moorhead, who did get fined by the SEC, although I don't think that official ever called another game, by the way.
3: So
1: for the fans, I think it's one thing, right? Because they know that history. They've lived that history. For the players and for the coaches, and I know this sounds like coach speak, this win would do is it would simply allow you the opportunity and the ability to go play an even bigger one after the off week. And what I mean by that is the players, most of them couldn't tell you. If you said, hey, so-and-so, when's the last time Mississippi State beat Alabama in football? They're not going to have any idea, nor do they care. So I think it's two different answers, Colin. Either way, it's huge for both. Make no mistake about it. This is the best team you've played with a quarterback who is really talented, and so it'll be a challenge for sure.
0: Jay, I want to go back.
2: I've said for a while that if Mississippi State beats Alabama this weekend, that Bart is going to show up to this show Monday naked. So we may need your legal expertise whenever this.
1: Yeah, but I think there's bound to be some type of FCC. Like exception in the rules that says
3: if State beats Alabama this weekend, right, we're getting away where we want.
1: I think that there's like a subsection somewhere in the law that says Bart can go naked to press.
3: Subsection, pun intended.
0: Yeah.
1: That's right. Well, it's kind of like a triple sub, like which kind of nested down. But yeah, I got your point.
0: Jay Perry with the sideline man for the MSU Bulldog Sports Network on the air tomorrow. 11 a.m. kickoff. So I think that means a 8 a.m. No, it's 11. 8 a.m. pregame.
1: It'll be 9. 9 o'clock.
0: 9 o'clock. Yeah. Okay, 9 o'clock pregame.
1: I'll get to the stadium about 8.
0: I want to go back to talking about Jeff Lebby and the importance of this start.
4: Because let's face it, Jay, he came into the season on the hot seat, man. He had to win to keep this job. And I think he's done enough already to where that talk's moot. He's going to be the state coach.
1: You know, I think you have to give a lot of credit to Zach Selman. And I think you have to give a lot of credit to Mark Keenum. In this day and age, there are a lot of universities that would have made a change a year ago after two seasons. There just are. It's tough to do that. And people use the narrative. Well, Indiana did it. We ought to be able to win a national championship in year two. What's going on? Well, look, Kurt Cignetti is a special coach. He did a phenomenal job.
3: Yes,
1: he catch lightning in a bottle, whatever. But to just do that and continue making those changes, a lot of credit goes to all of the people that knew that Jeff Lebby was the guy. Was his seat warm? Yeah, probably. I don't know that it was ever as hot as the world thought necessarily. But Jeff, more than anything, trusted Jeff. And I think that's huge, because here's the other thing, fellas, and belief, genuine, deep-throated belief is a powerful thing. And Amen. Jeff Lebby has had it from the very beginning. And then what you do is you take that belief, you turn that into preparation, and then you take those two things, and what do they result in? Confidence. And I think it has to start first with your staff. We have six former head coaches on this staff. Now, that takes a lot of confidence in a still young head coach to surround himself with six head coaches. Here's the other thing. It takes a whole lot of ego checking at the door on behalf of those six former head coaches.
4: Mm-hmm.
1: And so far, it's really fun to watch those former head coaches interact with these players. And not only that, not only the former head coaches, Mike, but also the guys with incredible years of experience as an assistant. I think Philip Montgomery's been coaching like 28 years. And so I think that so far it's been a pretty neat recipe, but it all started with Jeff Lebby having confidence and belief in himself and in what he was building. And so far you're beginning to see some fruits of that labor and belief.
3: I'm going to give you my headwear reveal before we get off this for the weekend. And if anybody's going to love it, I actually thought about you when I saw it and bought it at Cracker Barrel in Walker County on Tuesday, I think.
1: Well, first of all, I already like it. If you bought it at Cracker Barrel in Jasper, I'm in.
2: Can't hide money, boys.
3: Yeah, I was over at people watching at the Loves. You know how it goes. So here's my thing, and I've had fun with this all week in conversations with Alabama fans. I'm not sitting here saying that these four players are better, but I made this point on the radio Monday, Jay. If you look at four minus defensive line and offensive line, probably to me the foremost important places where you got to have a star: quarterback,
1: sure,
3: cornerback, receiver, and running back. And I'll tell you right now, and I'll tell anybody else, like I've said, I want to hear the four in the country as a superstar power, maybe Miami, but I think Kelly Jones is the best cornerback in the country, and I don't think it's close. I think Evans is a smaller Amon-Ra. I know that's different, but in the college game, you don't have to be as physical. Fluff Bothwell is as tough and runs as angry as anybody in the country, and we know about Kamario. They're stars at these positions, Jay. So, like, this weekend, yeah, Alabama's got all these stars. But if it comes down to mano-a-mano, talent versus talent, players making plays, I'll kind of take my chances with the dogs. And I don't think we've ever been able to say that much against Alabama.
1: Yeah, look, Jeff knows, again, in terms of an offense, in terms of the players that fit his mold, he knows exactly. At receiver, he's looking for guys that were elite high school track athletes. Okay, that's elite. Marquise Johnson is probably the perfect prototypical person, body, athlete in this offense at receiver. Zion Reagan's a little shorter, but can really run, obviously. Anthony Evans, a lot faster than people think, just maybe not quite as fast as Zion Reagan's. Fluff Bothwell runs the ball so hard. Look, 2 weeks ago at South Carolina, we ultimately gave our game ball to Fluff Bothwell. He didn't have a touchdown, and obviously K1 had a huge game, especially in the second half. But so much of that was done and allowed because of what Fluff Bothwell did running the football. And, you know, I kind of joked on the air the other day against Missouri when he was hurt, and I said, it's kind of almost your reverse Willis Reed moment. Like, he was banged up, man. He was, and he was coming off. And as he was trotting off the field, the fans got a little louder with every step. And his gait got a little quicker with every sound. And it just felt in that moment really big. I agree. Our skill players as a group, you're right, maybe Miami. Malachi Toney's obviously incredible. Mintz is really talented. But I love our skill group. Now, it's still a line of scrimmage league, right? And we still have to find a way. We've got to get better, especially on the left side. We haven't been great over there. And the same goes for them, because both of these quarterbacks, though, here's the thing. You've got to remain – you got to win your man-on-man coverage outside, but you've got to remain disciplined in the rush, because if you give up gaps, both of these quarterbacks have the ability to, A, extend a play, and, B, make something really big happen on a broken play.
4: Jay Perry again alongside his partners, both the voice of the Bulldogs, Neil Price, and former Bulldog quarterback Matt Wyatt will be on the air again 9 a.m. tomorrow for the, 11 a.m. Central Time kick, the Dogs and the Crimson Tide. Again, you'll hear it again throughout the state of Mississippi on the MSU Bulldog Sports Network. Also, a Hail State On Demand player and the TuneIn and Varsity Network apps as well. And follow him on social media on X. It's J_Perry. And find him online, Hail State. com. Jay, have a great day, man. We wish you the very best. Give Neil and Matt our best, and we hope we're talking next week about a win, brother.
1: We'll do it, guys. Hail State. Have a blessed weekend, fellas. Well,
4: before you go, would you look at the lid? Mr. Hikes just broke out now.
3: Yeah, hey, how about this?
1: Big time.
4: There's a cowbell on the side of that hat, isn't there?
1: Yeah.
3: We're going old school leech cowbell.
4: Oh, that's nice. That's nice. Yeah.
1: Mm-hmm. Hold on. Two seconds. I got to show you. So while we're – this is not necessarily –
3: He's still got quicks, boy.
2: He's high-stepping through the office, boys.
1: We could either go – you know, I could join bar.
4: Right. Okay? Or
1: we could go to the bowl game hat we wore.
4: Oh, yeah. Oh, yeah. Hey, man.
1: The bowl game hat.
4: Yeah. I think we need a little pirate. I think we need a little pirate mojo this weekend to be good, man.
1: Pirate magic, boys.
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9: Here's your Fox Sports Shoals updated forecast. A blend of clouds and sun today with a chance for storms. Highs around 91. Slight chance of thunderstorms. Tonight, lows dip down to about 67. Mainly cloudy skies expected. From the Weatherology Weather Center, I'm meteorologist Jennifer Wojcicki. Currently 68.
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0: interested to see who they go with. Wisnowski would be the idea.
1: 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I'm putting a live bet in if he comes to the game that Oklahoma's going to win. He's the Wiz, and nobody.
2: He's Bart Hight.
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4: 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Colin_Lacey16. Colin_Lacey16. Yours truly, Mike Grace Live. And the show is Press Box Radio 1. That's Press Box Radio and the number one. Our thanks again to Jay Perry, sideline guy for the MSU Bulldog Sports Network. Our thanks as well to Chris Gordy, host of the Locked On SEC podcast. And still to come, Jake Crane, host of Crane and Cone, will join us. It's been another fantastic week here inside the Press Box. Yesterday, Ian Eagle was here. Talk some NFL with him. Early in the week, we had the other Crane brother, Blaine Crane, was with us to start the week. Kevin Skarbinski was here from Birmingham. T.J. Reeves from down in Tampa. Gary Harris on Alabama. Steve Russell on Florida. Wiley Ballard, Chad Bishop, and Chris Perez all on the Braves and the Major League Baseball playoffs. And if you missed it, yes, the Braves did win last night, a 6-2 win over the Phillies. Their season is done. Braves are moving on to L.A., where they will take on the Dodgers in a best-of-five series. Game one set for 4 Eastern time out in L.A. Who's pitching for the Braves? Who cares? Somebody. So as long as we'll run somebody out there. They'll likely see Tarek Skubal, I would guess, the ace for the Dodgers. But either way, we're just glad to be there, and we'll rock and roll with whoever we got. Yes, Mr. Lacey.
0: I love Bart Hight's singing The Wiz.
1: I'm The Wiz.
0: Can we please stop playing the clip of Bart Hight's predicting that Oklahoma wasn't going to beat anybody? Because that one still hurts a little bit.
5: Does it? Yeah.
0: I know how. I know how much he is just predicting the future.
1: Mike.
0: He's just, I get it. We've got plenty of examples.
1: And here's the thing, like,
5: you know what that comment?
1: I think y'all'd be surprised. Like Mary Hight gets upset at me.
0: Yeah, at me for talking about Vern Lundquist.
1: Colin, that's really the only time she's ever, like, she likes you a lot more than she likes me and Mike. And I'm the Wiz.
5: I understand. Well, I just want you to know that Bart was having a great day, and then you come along with that content.
6: Our day was ruined.
5: You just ruined our day, man. Thanks a lot for that.
1: I said.
5: Where is he?
1: You're way off here, son.
7: I say you're way off this time,
5: and
7: son.
5: And I'll throw one in there for you, my friend.
8: Yeah, you brought up close. Gum.
5: That's what I say. Yeah, Brenna blows bubble gum. So take that, you and your fancy whatever.
1: I'm the Wiz. You want me to go back here and do the Wiz? Here's how he walked.
5: You know, when I was 16 years old and I got my first radio job. Oh, we've got to get the video going. And I promise, guys, we've been working on trying to get our video stream going for a while now, and I'm just slow on the march. It's my fault that we're not already doing it. We'll do it as soon as I can get it done, I promise. It's something I want to do. Because you need to see Bart doing the Wiz thing. That would be fantastic. This was me being a goober head when I was 16 is one thing. It's different when I'm 65. I don't know. But
0: it's still hilarious.
5: Hey, yeah. I mean, yeah, look. Age is just a thing, you know? I mean, I don't feel 65, so, you know.
0: What one you need the mountain climber from Price is Right.
5: Oh, that's good. The yodeler?
1: Chad Murray.
5: I'll get that.
1: That's my guy. Yeah. Yeah. Colin, you got
5: perfect.
1: To know.
0: Yes, because every time I see a referee trying to mark a punt that goes out of bounds, that's the only thing I can think of. Chris Blair called it years ago, and now that's the only thing I can see. They've got their hand up, coming up the sideline, trying to figure out where a football went out of bounds, and that's the only thing I can hear in my head.
1: A great friend of my boy Brian Colburn, I think he's the used car director now, Hardy Chevrolet.
5: Yes.
1: One of his good friends and one of my teammates, Chad Murray, that lives over in Cartersville, Georgia, state championship golf coach.
5: Yeah.
1: Bro, he went on there. I've told y'all this.
5: Yeah, I know.
1: I don't know if I told Colin this. He did that. He did that actual deal, and, like, he didn't miss one.
3: Well, they didn't even get to play the song.
5: Nailed every one of them.
3: Oh, you will.
5: Every one of them. And speaking of our friends at Hardy, if you're getting the crew ready for a tailgate road trip, you need reliable transportation. 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And you know what Mr. Hardy says.
9: We love you and we need you.
5: We do love you and we do need you. And we're standing by a couple other things. You know, we talked about Ray Kerr and the great job that he did as the Braves opener last night, going 3 1/3 scoreless innings against the Philadelphia Phillies. This is sort of his deal.
10: He's a Cinderella boy. Tears in his eyes, I guess, as he lines up this last shot.
5: Yeah, that was Ray. And did you notice when he did leave? And it is unusual. I thought Ben made a great point on the radio broadcast that typically when a reliever is brought out in the middle of an inning, it's not good. You know what I'm saying? But they went to get him, and he got a standing ovation from the crowd. He did the tomahawk chop for the guys as he's coming off the field. Give it up for Ray Kerr, baby. My hero of the day.
0: It's not very often that a starter leaves in the fourth after 46 pitches and he gets a standing ovation.
5: Yeah, baby.
0: And it's also not very often that you've got game three of a playoff series and win or go home, and the guy starting, I would put the guess at probably 15% of Braves fans knew he was even on the roster.
5: Yeah.
0: But that was impressive, boys.
3: Mike, since you're doing all this thing with your new toy and you're having so much fun, can I make a request?
5: Well, certainly. Anything you'd like, man. Mm-hmm.
3: So you remember the movie Wild Things? Dylan and Denise Richards.
5: I have a vague recollection of it, yes.
3: You have a vague recollection of a couple of scenes, I'm sure.
5: Swimming pool. Yes, I'm with you.
3: 100%. Yep. But there is a scene in that. Bill Murray's excellent in that. He's a litigator, like an ambulance chaser or whatever. But there's a line in there. He gets paid, gets the case, whatever. And it's Robert Wagner is who he's talking to.
5: Oh, fantastic.
3: Heart to heart.
5: Heart to heart.
3: Yes,
5: yeah, you bet. Wagner. Yeah, absolutely. Yeah.
3: And so he looks at him. He says, he puts his hand out after the settlement. He goes, see it. And John Wagner says, see you at the club. Talking about the country club.
5: Right, right, right.

0: cheeks.
1: There's a hue.
0: Okay.
1: If I like a hue. If I were to run my hands through my hair, do you think I could get it out? Would I be able to get my hand out of my hair? Do you think
0: that'd be? You're bald.
1: Okay.
0: Not see, the same see, episode, now, but it was
1: if,
0: a good time.
1: If Bart Hytch had been Ray Kerr last night, rather than him being the Cinderella boy and the tear in his eye, I think as Bart's walking to the dugout, he would have said something along the lines of,
2: "Are you not entertained?
1: Am I right? I mean, that's Bart. That would be Bart's personality, right?"
0: And yeah. I'd have just looked at him and just spit right there on the ground after I said it to him.
1: All right, we also have this for the upcoming series out in L.A. Right, it's the Braves versus the Evil Empire this weekend.
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8: Here's your Fox Sports Shoals updated forecast. Chance for storms today. Otherwise, partly cloudy skies. Highs around 91. Mainly cloudy skies expected tonight. Slight chance for storms. Lows level off around 67. Chance of thunderstorms tomorrow. Daytime highs approaching 85. Overcast skies. From the Weatherology Weather Center, I'm meteorologist Paul Frombly. Currently, it's 72 degrees.
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2: breakfast in Auburn.
6: My wife, we've never been in Auburn together at the same time. She's from Tuscaloosa.
2: Oh,
6: I've been there.
2: Did we know he married a girl from Tuscaloosa? Did we know this?
6: I did. It's basically a Taylor Swift song, guys.
18: This is the Press Box.
2: And we might be writing a new verse to that tomorrow as the Crimson Tide roll into Starkville, Mississippi. A battle of number 16, Mississippi State, and number 7, Alabama. Looking forward to it. We'll talk about that game and the rest of the SEC slate and all of college football. Heck, we can talk about the Braves, too, as we bring in our buddy Jake Crane. He joins us inside the press box. Mike Grace, Bart Heights, Colin Lacey, and yes, the host of Crane and Cone alongside his brother Blaine, who was here earlier in the week, by the way, and David Cone. Find them again. Individual video breakdowns throughout the day, plus betting and prediction segments and the daily drop somewhere around 2 Central Time, 3 Eastern Time each day on the Crane and Cone YouTube channel. Welcome, Jake Crane. How you doing, man?
19: Oh, God, the Braves in the Philly season. We got a great slate of college football. I can't believe this is my life.
2: Life is good, yes.
20: Hey, Jake, we talked to Blaine earlier in the week, and he was talking about Pat McAfee and how he hates that he has to take his shirt off every week. We asked him who was, of the three of you guys on Crane and Cone, who was the most likely to take your shirt off during a show. What's your answer? Because I was surprised by his.
0: I was surprised by his, too.
19: I mean, it's Blaine.
2: Yeah, he's of course it is.
19: The same guy who dyed his hair
0: exactly blonde.
19: He's the same guy who went emo that one time because he was coming out of his cage. Look, I put on a straight jacket one time because I lost a bet, but it's 100% Blaine, and we'd be lucky if it was just the shirt.
20: See, I thought it would be Blaine, too, but Blaine said it would be Cone.
0: Bro, Cone
19: no
0: took
19: chance.
0: A stray,
19: Cone, no,
0: man.
19: There's no chance. Cone would wear a shirt to the swimming pool.
0: Yeah, like, the whole thing didn't make sense, but we really didn't have enough information to come back at him. So we're just going to let you handle that. Is that?
19: Yeah, that's I don't know what angle he's getting at over here. But that's the last. I mean, there'd be a better percent chance of a terrorist attack than Cone taking his shirt off during the show.
0: Well, no, he said like he tried to throw it on something about Peyton.
20: And he tried to say he was like sneaky white. Like it was,
19: no, it was weird. He's reaching. Good.
0: But
19: God,
0: he was talking about. He was talking about Josh Pate and how Pate, obviously everybody knows Pate likes to walk around without his shirt on off. And so he said, Cone said they were going to have a shirt off or something. And we really got lost. So he was just deflecting, basically, is what you're telling me.
19: Oh, 100%. He knows. I know. Y'all know. It's all him. Again, the only one that's not married, the only one without kids, the only one that will dye his hair blonde and not think twice about it. It's got to be him.
1: Yeah.
20: All right, dive into the games this weekend. Which one perks your eye earliest on?
19: I mean, you know, it's easy to say, like, Mississippi State, Bama, obviously with the quarterback battle we got there. I do think this Auburn-Tennessee game, for both teams and for different reasons, you know, obviously Tennessee with the young quarterback coming off a tough one against Texas. And then Auburn, can they make the adjustments, I feel like, that are obvious that they have to make? I mean, if Auburn loses that one, they're not winning a game in October, which is going to be really, really sour by the time we get to November. But if Tennessee loses it, I think you're going to start to hear a lot of questions that you didn't hear before this game.
0: Is Florida going to lose in Como?
19: Man, look, I don't know how you can pick against them right now, but, like, would anybody be shocked if they did?
0: No.
19: You know, this Missouri team, we previewed the whole game and kind of talked about Missouri shortening the game. I think they tried to do that against Mississippi State. And look, I get Austin Simmons wasn't perfect, but Bart, I don't know, man. I know you watched the Missouri Mississippi State game. What was Missouri calling on third and medium? They just line up and run the ball every time.
0: Yeah. And it was almost like they were trying to not really surprise. I don't think those calls were coming from Austin Simmons though. And I don't know if they were trying to just, you know, cut things in half and maybe put a better position to go for things. He impressed me, and I wasn't really that high on him coming in the game. Jake, I think Missouri, and I know people are fickle about this, but I really think drinking coach, man. I think Drink is as good of a game manager in time management situations here and there. With all this hype of Florida, and we've just seen Missouri always hang around.
19: Yeah.
0: And I don't think – here's the thing, Jake. I'm going to make this statement because it carries on to like another question of like, there are teams that are going to be tied to the hip. Minnesota and Mississippi State are going to be tied to the hip. Ohio State and Texas tied to the hip when you start getting these second and third losses. But what if Minnesota's pretty good? Right? You know, what if Missouri's pretty good? If Missouri wins this week, that means Mississippi State might be good. Every week, we're going to have this going on. I just really like Missouri this weekend. I don't even know what the line is, but I'm taking a money line.
19: I think it's 5.5. I don't know if it's moved since the last time. But look, Bart, it's not crazy. Again, this Florida team, if you look at it, especially offensively, it's all gone good. Everything's gone good. It hasn't gone bad yet.
0: Yeah.
19: What happens when it goes bad? What happens if you're playing on the road and the defense has to win a game against a team that can really run stretch and push the ball down the field? That's what we're waiting to see. So, yeah, look, it's all up in the air right now.
20: Jake, there's four teams whenever you look at SEC standings, and I realize we're a month into the season and standings don't mean squat. But there's four teams that are higher than people probably would have projected 2 months ago when you're in the middle of the summer, with Florida, Mississippi State, Auburn, and Kentucky. Of those four, who are you buying? Who are you not?
19: Oh, God, I'm just not buying Auburn.
0: Really?
19: Yeah, have you what?
0: Bro, I have, but they're 3-1. If they win it, they're just going to win ugly.
19: Yeah, look.
0: I've seen the schedule, though.
19: I'm going to go ahead and tell you, I hope you're right. I 100% hope you're right, but the offensive line is deficient on the interior. Byron Brown, they're treating him like he's a pocket passer, not the guy he was at USF. And defensively on third and long, Auburn still turns into the guy from Shutter Island. So I just, you look at that October schedule, I think Kentucky's more for real than people thought because they're more for real up front. That'd be one. But really, outside of that, you know, we know the disappointments, A&M, Oklahoma. You know, if Tennessee drops this one, it's obvious. But I'll buy all those teams except Auburn.
0: Nationally this weekend, there's a lot of eyes on the SEC. But, I mean, I'm rolling Missouri-Minnesota money line parlays this weekend and taking the two home teams. There's worse things you can place money on. I like Minnesota
19: to beat
0: Michigan.
19: You're not going one to win, one to cover?
0: Maybe. Or heck, just tease them and get them both at 13 at home. That's actually even better than load. But I don't think Michigan's all that, man.
19: Isn't Minnesota just an uglier, drunker version of Iowa?
0: Yeah.
19: Again, we can talk about the end of that game, the Iowa-Michigan game. The defensive call was absolute insanity to me. But I just watched the way Minnesota got pushed around up front by Mississippi State. You can say what you want about Michigan. It ain't sexy, but they can get smushy.
1: Well,
0: they can, but dude, Washington is not a bad football team.
19: They're not? Have you watched Washington all year? Bart, they're bad.
20: Yeah.
19: They barely beat a Utah State team that me and you in the Lollipop Guild would run by 20.
0: That Washington, the only time I really watched Washington, I did watch them against Washington State in the opener. And they
19: not great.
0: Not great, but I mean, they showed some glimpses. All I'm saying is this. We're going to know a lot more tomorrow after the Minnesota-Michigan game and Mississippi State-Alabama game as Mississippi State fans. Is that a fair assessment? Maybe that's a better...
19: Yes. You know, obviously, we're going to know more tomorrow. The question is, I mean, if you're putting money on it, what do you know today? And I'm just telling you, in my opinion, I don't think Minnesota's a bad football team. Don't get me wrong. I think we're going to look up and Minnesota's going to be 7-5, 8-4, have a couple nice wins. It won't be a blemish on the schedule. It'll be looked at like I think it'll be kind of looked at like the Auburn-Baylor win. Not a bad win at all. Good quality win against a Power 4 opponent from a Power 4 league, obviously, outside of the independents. I know Mississippi State can play, Bart. I don't think – it's hard. It's hard to put on enough makeup to hide for 5 weeks, dog. You know, by that fifth date, Maybe you took it. Maybe you took a drink in the water fountain. Maybe y'all went to the pool. I know what the real thing looks like by week five.
0: She's a two-face. She just stumbled into some bad lighting.
19: Yeah, like, look, I guess the skate center lighting just ain't doing it anymore.
20: Jake, want to talk about the quarterback class in this SEC right now. Who's been the most impressive for you? Because it seems like in the SEC as a whole, just a really deep quarterback class this year.
19: Yeah, well, look, I talked about that this week, and maybe y'all can help me. I can't remember a time where there was more talented young quarterbacks in this league. And, you know, the older guys, I'm not surprised by what Gunner's doing, even though he hadn't had to do a whole lot. I'm not surprised by what Arch is doing. I think he's somewhere in the middle of the expectation. But I look at Camario, obviously, and the growth we've seen there. Obviously, you know, he got the anti-serum and Marcel Reed didn't, when it comes from guys that can run and create, but also be smooth from the pocket. And then, you know, Keelan Russell's maturity. You knew the kid was talented. I mean, you could see the ball come out of his hand. You could see him run, but the poise on the road. Throwing a pick six against Kentucky, bouncing back. Florida State up 21-6, bouncing back. Just hammering people when you have to. I'm so impressed. Jared Curtis at Vandy. Like him a lot. I think he's tough. The young quarterbacks in this league are so talented.
1: Mm-hmm.
0: When is the next, I guess, so next week, I haven't really looked at games at all, but I know the schedule sets up. LSU's not out of this thing, are they?
19: No, LSU's not out of it. Ole Miss sitting out of it. I mean, at this point, outside of Arkansas and probably South Carolina after they lose to Kentucky this weekend, I think everybody's still in this thing.
0: I mean, LSU, this is crazy to me. I mean, regardless of what happens in Alabama, Mississippi State, even if there's a loss, I mean, State's still got to go to LSU. You know, and LSU's got games, and I'm pretty sure some are at home, that will elevate them as and if they keep winning. The point is, I think Lane Kiffin's in a pretty good spot right now and might be glad that people are finally not talking about he and his team all the time.
19: Yeah, there is kind of a honey hole right there, too. And again, you don't have to manufacture motivation or bouncing back from adversity after what happened, you know, against Ole Miss on the road. But, yeah, and look, I got a feeling this thing's going to be a traffic jam at the end. So it's not really as much how much you lose, but who you lose to. Obviously, if you lose three SEC games, you're probably out of the SEC title race. But if you lose two, who are the two that you lost to? That's going to become the question. And do we get, like I predicted before the season, some huge circular firing squad at the end, and we going to end up, you know, flipping a coin with Billy Bob Thornton at the Conoco?
1: Nobody wants to do that.
0: I would definitely do that.
1: Would you?
0: I hang out with Billy Bob.
20: That doesn't surprise me.
19: Bart would be the coin.
1: Yeah.
0: It ain't got no gas in it.
1: Okay.
20: We've talked about it this year that Byron Brown at Auburn just looks so different and being used different than he was at USF or USF. What's the reason? You've been in coaching offices for a lot of your career. What is the reasoning behind it? Is it that there's nothing behind him? Is it that the offensive line is vastly different from what you saw a year ago? What's the reasoning that the utilization of Byron Brown is so different from a year ago?
19: Okay, so I think there's two things that could possibly be. You could say three, but I think two of the three are tied together, if that makes sense. The first one is he thinks he's an NFL quarterback, and he sent his tape off to the NFL like they all do in the offseason. The NFL came back and said, hey, bud, I hate to break it to you, but unless you can prove you can beat teams from the pocket, you're not an NFL quarterback, and you won't be close to being an NFL quarterback. So he thinks, well, what a better way to prove to NFL scouts that I can not only beat teams from the pocket, but I'm stepping up in competition, and I'll beat them from the pocket, which is a disaster decision. And as a coach, you got to be real with them. Or the second reason is, and again, this doesn't make a whole heck of a lot of sense either, is that they don't want him to get hurt. Well, if you don't want your quarterback to get hurt running, don't get a quarterback that's really good at running and okay at throwing. Why don't you just get a pocket passer that you can protect? Doesn't make a whole lot of sense. And if you don't have a backup, then it's double as stupid. But also, you know, with the offensive line struggling, I don't think that has anything to do with it. I don't. The play selection and things like that, you got to be more unconventional or conventional with that type of quarterback.
20: So in your mind, is it more play calling, play selection than, or is it more of him just wanting to stand in the pocket more?
19: I think it's him wanting to prove a point, but also you got to call plays. Like, Auburn can't just line up and run inside zone at guys with this offensive line with no quarterback read off of it. Like, that, it's insane to me. That's like asking, you know, a triple option quarterback to sit there in the pocket and beat teams passing, to run air raid with them. It just doesn't make sense. So to me, from a play calling standpoint, there should not be a run that doesn't allow the quarterback to keep it, or at least make it seem like there's the threat of the quarterback to keep it so you can set your guy up for success. It just goes against what your personnel is best at. And that's crazy to me. That's why everybody should have to coach at least a year of high school.
0: Jay, here's my question. They wanted a hot take, and we're going to give our hot takes here in a minute. I'm going to go ahead and give mine.
1: Yeah, come on.
0: My hot take is that Mississippi State rushes for over 200 yards against the University of Alabama, and we go over it probably about 2:08 p.m. What would the line on that be? Plus what?
19: Total rushing yards. I'd say probably plus 205.
0: It's about what the number is, right?
19: Yeah, I think it's about plus 205. Get some good value there. I'll give you one.
1: Yeah.
19: I think Keelan Russell rushes over for 150 yards.
0: You think Keelan rushes for over 150?
19: Wow. Yes, with sack yardage. Sack yardage.
0: I could go over 100. I could go over 100 with that. I see where your mind's at.
1: Yeah.
19: I think he breaks.
0: So you like the over, like everybody, like we all do.
19: Well, especially now that the weather's looking like that, you daggum right.
1: Again, he is Jay Crane, host of Crane and Cone, part of the On3 team. Find him again, along with brother Blaine and former Michigan quarterback David Cone. It's a Crane and Cone YouTube channel at youtube.com/CraneandCone. And, of course, on social media at @JakeCrane_@CraneandCone. And, again, youtube.com/CraneandCone. Enjoy the games this weekend, Jake, and we'll talk to you next week, brother.
19: Hey, it sounds good, guys. Everybody be good out there. Stay safe.
1: That's the idea. At least give him a little
3: good God.
1: Hey, there you go. Hey. Yeah, he needs to. Hey. I thought that Bart might like one of those. Those are for him. So, Jay Crane, Jay Perry, just ahead of his trip to the sideline, where he'll be reporting for the Mississippi State Bulldog Sports Network tomorrow for the matchup of number 16 versus number 7. And Chris Gordy, host of the Locked On SEC podcast, joined us to start the day. That was fun, boys. Let's see, get a little, we need the right kind of music to get us out of here. Y'all, let's see what they might say here. Most Melody Hot Tub coming right up. You know, if we wanted to say goodbye, fellas, there's a couple different ways we could do that. I'm trying to think about it now. Let's see. Would y'all like to say
21: so long, rabbit?
1: That would be a so long. Here's a good one. This is for sure.
22: 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Thanks for coming on.
1: Yeah, thanks for coming on, everybody. Yeah, we do appreciate that.
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32: Here's your Fox Sports Shoals updated forecast. Sunshine mixed with clouds at times today with a chance for storms. Highs around 91. Slight chance for storms. Tonight lows dip down to about 67. Chance thunderstorms tomorrow. Highs level off around 85. Cloudy skies expected. From the Weatherology Weather Center, I'm meteorologist Ray Miller. Currently 77.
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2: Says he hopes to play Sunday when the Cowboys visit the Texans. Also Sunday, the Commanders and Colts meet in London. Commanders QB Jaden Daniels says he feels good and hopes to play. He's coming back from his left elbow injury. And baseball, the Braves beat the Phillies 6-2 in the decisive third game of their wild card playoff series. The Braves meet the Dodgers in the divisional round starting tomorrow. I'm Matt McCoy.
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0: You know, the Padres, I think, we've had hopes for them. They've produced like this, you know, the Chargers do.
9: Bringing you the biggest guests and best interviews in the world of sports. And
3: then why are you talking about Chargers, man?
0: How dangerous are they?
3: They're really dangerous. The problem is they got to face the Dodgers. I don't think people realize how good the Dodgers are. They won 100 games in a bad year. They lived through. They're like healthy, and they've got pitching. They've got depth. They've got a lineup that's finally swinging the bat.
9: Broadcasting from the Man Cave.
3: Karl Malone was great. But he didn't win because Jordan won MVPs. That's kind of what we're seeing right now.
9: This is Dan Patrick.
0: Hour two, Friday morning, Meat Friday. We'll have the menu for you if you're just joining us. Todd is here, feeling great, looking great, ready to head to Wake Forest to see his daughter. Todd likes to say he's headed for the Triad.
6: It's family weekend, Stanford and Wake in the Triad. What other game would you possibly want to go to?
0: You love that rivalry.
6: Some say Ohio State, Iowa. Like, what are you talking about?
0: Yes. Dylan is here, Marvin, Paulie, yours truly, and the BRGs. The menu for Meat Friday is what, Dylan?
10: Pork schnitzel. Mm-hmm. You were schnitzeling already.
0: Yes, I was.
10: We got beer brats.
0: All right.
10: German potato salad.
0: With no mayo.
10: Correct.
0: I love it.
10: Beer cheese pretzels, Bavarian pretzels, okay. And most importantly, Ray's mom's famous spetzel.
0: And big day Ray's mom, who's German. She's been dying to come in and be part of Meat Friday. Then I find out that Marvin was born in Germany.
11: Twas.
0: Landstuhl. Was Michael Strahan born in Germany? Was Dominic Wilkins born in Germany?
11: I think Dominic Wilkins might have been born in France. That's where the name Dominique comes from.
0: Okay. All right. Yes, Paul?
12: I'll shock you. Steffi Graf, born in Germany.
0: What? Steffi Graf. Okay.
12: Kind of obvious.
0: Dirk Nowitzki, probably born there, too.
11: What?
0: Yeah. Now, are you a German citizen, Marvin?
11: That's a good question. I know I'm an American citizen because my parents were in the military.
0: Okay.
11: I'm a real American. I got to look into that.
0: All right.
11: Born in West Germany.
0: Okay. Military base there?
11: Correct.
0: All right. Yes, Dylan.
10: This may be a surprising one, but Dennis Schröder, born in Germany.
0: Schröder, which translates to shooter, I think.
10: Does it?
0: Yeah, I think that's what it means in German. Check and see if Michael Strahan, I think, was born in Germany on a military base. But you said Dominique Wilkins born maybe on a military base in France. And Michael Jordan born in Brooklyn, I believe. Is that right? Yes, Paul.
12: I have Dominique born in Paris, France.
0: Okay. Bonjour. Comment vas-tu? Très bien, merci à toi. Yes, Dylan.
10: So I got Strahan. He was born in Houston, but then when he was 9, they moved to an army post in Mannheim, West Germany.
0: Okay. All right. Welcome to the program, already in progress. Deshaun Watson did it again. No, I mean, good things. Deshaun Watson, got to be careful. He has 4 go-ahead drives in the fourth quarter this season, 2 in week 3, and already has the most in any season since 2019 when he had 5 for the Texans.

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11: 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Let that settle in. Baker Mayfield is a double nickels, $55 million player. It's a dramatic turnaround. I remember a few years ago, Baker Mayfield was persona non grata in the NFL. And just a couple of weeks ago, Baker Mayfield cut off negotiations. He huffed and puffed and he had a hissy fit. And he started training camp. 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However, they figured it out. So as we mentioned here, Baker Mayfield allowed his agents to continue the negotiation. 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
16: Here's your Fox Sports Shoals updated forecast. A blend of clouds and sun today with a chance for storms. Highs around 91. Slight chance of thunderstorms. Tonight, lows dip down to about 67. Mainly cloudy skies expected. From the Weatherology Weather Center, I'm meteorologist Jennifer Wojcicki. Currently, it's 83 degrees.
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0: outside of the show. Marvin came in when McLovin left. Big Day Ray is here for an hour after Paul. You know, it's good growing pains here, but I have depth here. I have depth in the, you know, in the BRGs that these guys are able to step in and continue to deliver at a high rate, in my opinion. I don't think we miss anything. In fact, they add things as well. Yes, Todd?
1: That's a terrific answer by you. I'm not surprised, but like you really said that very succinctly. Like if I took a half hour or went to ChatGPT, I couldn't have come up with a better response than you just came up with.
0: Michael in San Antonio reached out.
1: See what he does, right? You guys saw what he does?
0: Michael in San Antonio, with the near-death experience I had giving blood yesterday, he says that 12 vials, which is what they took, is nothing to make a difference. Your liver keeps a whole pint of blood in reserve. I was med lab in the Air Force for many years. I have a whole pint of blood in reserve right now in my liver. Who knew? Along with a boatload of tequila in there as well.
2: It's tainted, actually.
0: It might be. Do you think that they separate, you know, when it, like if you have tequila, what happens to that pint in reserve right there? Or if I have a pint of beer, what happens when that meets up with a pint of blood? Yes, Dylan.
2: I don't know for sure, but I do know that I don't think either of our livers are going to be at the top of the list for donors to want to take them.
0: Didn't Selena Gomez, didn't she get a, she got a kidney.
2: A kidney. And then I think they're not friends anymore.
0: No, I saw that.
1: I want my kidney back.
0: Yeah, I thought there was some. Bad blood. Yes, Tony.
1: Bad blood. Just what I was going to say. Can doctors control where your blood comes from when they take it out? Like, we won't go to the liver reserve. Can they, like, the specific parts of your body where they can get the blood from? It just comes out, doesn't it?
0: What do you think, Todd?
1: I'm thinking it just kind of comes out from wherever. Whatever's closest to your vein at that particular moment, that's the blood that comes out.
0: All right.
1: And I'm not sure.
0: David in Ohio. Hey, David. What do you have for me today?
3: Hey, Dan. Happy Meat Friday. Nobody. I have two questions for you. Do you think Jason Garrett wears corduroys? And number two, at the next Danny cast, didn't know if maybe you wanted to invite Jay's roommate and you could wear your famous corduroys for the program. I think it'd be great content for the show. Thank you.
0: Thank you, David. No, Shay will not let me around his wife if I'm wearing corduroys. He doesn't have a sense of humor when I joke about his wife. His wife is lovely. She's a very pretty woman, funny, big personality. But, you know, if I say something that sounds flirty, she'll be like, Danny, don't do it. Yes, Dylan.
2: And I noticed you introduced a pair of black cords into the rotation the other day. Are those new dress cords?
0: Yes, they are.
2: Look out, everyone.
0: Trip in Vegas. Hi, Trip. What's on your mind today?
4: Hey, good morning, DC. Always good to speak with y'all. Always a pleasure to follow David. When you were talking about who's must-see TV, I have been watching on Peacock, but I had to go back to the radio because Dylan and Todd, seeing them on TV, they're must-not-see TV.
0: Wow, guys. Terry in Seattle. Hi, Terry. What do you have for me?
5: Hey, good morning, as usual, Dan and Danettes. Dan, as the field general of the man cave, you're savvy enough to know that you need to keep Pauly fresh for the not-so-fast show. So you bring in Big Day Ray, who could also be known as the closer. And what would his walk-in song be?
0: Ray, your walk-in song?
6: Who's the closer with the trumpets? He used to be on the Mets.
2: Edwin Diaz.
6: I would like the trumpets before I come in.
0: Thank you, Ray.
6: You're welcome.
0: Brig in Ohio.
7: Hey, Dan. First time, long time. 6'7" and it's thick, 230. Question for you. Do the Cleveland Browns have the most loyal fan base in all of sports?
0: Okay. I mean, they've been through a lot. The Browns have, you know, that's a loyal fan base. Is there anybody else that you would put up there? And the Cubs, those are loyal fans over the years. The Bills have great fans. That's loyalty. Yes, Dylan.
2: Pre-2004 Red Sox.
0: Yeah. Raider fans.
2: Yeah, they're something.
0: Yeah, there's quite a few loyal fan bases. Yes, Marv.
8: You win. I'm going to go with the Raiders because they've gone from city to city and they stick with them.
0: Cardinals, St. Louis Cardinals, very loyal. Thank you for the phone call, Brig. How about we take a break? 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
16: Our daughter Emmy was just 19 months old when we lost her to drowning. I'm Bodie Miller, and this is my wife Morgan.
17: She was a bold little personality and such a bright light in our lives.
16: As a family, we were careful around water. We had a fence around our pool, and our older kids had learned how to swim.
17: One day, we were visiting a neighbor, and all of a sudden, I couldn't hear Emmy. That silence was terrifying. Then I saw a tiny sliver of light where the back door had been opened. I ran outside and saw Emmy in the pool. We couldn't save her. As a mom, I want other parents to know how fast drowning can happen. It takes moments. You have to be vigilant, as if it's a lion waiting to snatch your child.
16: Drowning is the number one cause of injury-related death in children ages 1 to 4. We believe it should be the number one thing parents talk about when it comes to safety. This is urgent. If you have kids, please talk to your pediatrician about how to keep them safe.
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19: 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Sean McVay, head coach at 30. Shanahan, offensive coordinator at 28. Sean Payton, late 20s. Look around. Clint Kubiak, mid-30s. Shane Steichen, mid-30s. The Seahawks, if you go to the last several years when a great offensive coordinator has left and he's been replaced by kind of a guy, it's gone south fast. Brian Fleury is 47, and for 15 years of his coaching career, coached defense.
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24: Here's your Fox Sports Shoals updated forecast. Chance for storms today. Otherwise, partly cloudy skies. Highs around 91. Mainly cloudy skies expected tonight. Slight chance for storms. Lows level off around 67. Chance of thunderstorms tomorrow. Daytime highs approaching 85. Overcast skies. From the Weatherology Weather Center, I'm meteorologist Paul Frombly. Currently, it's 85 degrees.
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0: I guess that's the most exciting part moving forward. And, you know, I love the work. I love being in the gym. So I'll probably be kicked out for a little while, but we'll get back to it.
1: So first of all, we got to congratulate the Aces for winning that series. They look great. Asia Wilson is a rock star, just incredible. And as we look at Caitlin Clark, as she says, only really her fifth real playoff game. The hype around her was so enormous, Jason. I don't know if it was even possible to live up to it. But now that we've had three seasons, do you think she's living up to the hype she had coming in?
2: Oh, certainly. I mean, they were underdogs in the series, underdogs in this game. I don't know how much footage we want to roll of the referees botching call after call.
1: She got smacked in the face. I think she had a bloody nose.
2: Yeah, she got a bloody face. There was a trip call in the backcourt late, I think on Wilson.
1: Yeah.
2: If you watch, she just tripped on the hardwood. In the backcourt, it was brutal. I don't know if it was Wilson, but somebody just tripped. There's a couple loose ball fouls. There's the elbow in the face. No call. I'm not blaming the refs. I'm just, these are facts. These happened.
1: I think the better team won the series.
2: I would agree. Clark, I think, had two baskets in the second half. It was not great. And they were on the road.
1: Yeah.
2: She lost. I mean, again, this is a different era. Like, Michael Jordan lost how many times in the playoffs before he broke through? There was no social media. I mean, LeBron loses with the Heat. People are still killing him for it because people are weird. Clark's team was an underdog. Wilson's team was a favorite. And they move on. I can't bury Clark for this. She did not play great, but it's not like they lost because of her.
1: She's had a really strong season. Look, last season, she had trouble staying on the court because of injuries. This season, she was out there. She was durable despite, as you can see, some very physical play all around the W this season yet again. And look, she's brought the hype train as well when you talk about the pressure she's been under and the eyeballs on her. 2 million people watched that first playoff game in this series. 2 million, and that was going against the NFL on that day. So, look, she has done so much for the league and the interest in the league. She's backed it up with her play. She's done it with every single eyeball on her and a lot of people using her for their own political purposes one way or the other.
2: Well said.
1: And she has been able to sort of fight through all of that. I really commend her on what she has done. And again, commend the Aces, who look like a freight train yet again. They are just such an impressive team.
2: Damn, our staff sandbagging Caitlin Clark. I haven't seen one make in this reel yet. It's almost like there's a Caitlin Clark hater somewhere again. Cutting up the tape. No,
1: yes,
2: I'm kidding.
1: Exactly.
2: All right, Rachel, with the news.
3: Well, that's the news.
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3: The Herd Lie News.
2: All right, coming up next. What do we got? Must win for the Rams? They just ruled Aaron Donald out, a tight end out. I mean, they can't go to Philly and lose to the Devonta Smith-less Eagles, can they? We'll talk about that next year on The Herd.
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14: Here's your Fox Sports Shoals updated forecast. Slight chance of thunderstorms this afternoon. Otherwise, cloudy skies with a few peaks of sun. Highs around 91. Mainly cloudy skies again tonight. Chance of thunderstorms. Lows dip down to about 68. Slight chance of thunderstorms tomorrow. 87 cloudy skies. From the Weatherology Weather Center, I'm meteorologist Paul Frombly. Right now, it's 90 degrees.
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1: Coming up tomorrow, the NLDS beginning with a pair of game ones. First, 3:30 Eastern on Fox, it's Ronald Acuna Jr. and the Braves against Ohtani and the defending champion Dodgers. Then at 8 o'clock on FS1, the Padres take on the Brewers, all part of Foxtoberfest.
2: Foxtoberfest. All right. We're going to do something on the Eagles. I do want to come back to what John Jansen said earlier about the Steelers. We'll do that shortly. But I need to talk. McVay just spoke about facing the Eagles. There's a big game. Aaron Donald has been ruled out with a back injury. Guys, what the hell's going on with the injuries? Okay? Aaron Donald came out of retirement to play. Miles Garrett, they traded for. Miles Garrett's hurt. He's out. Aaron Donald comes back. He's out. Rams are walking wounded. They need this game. They cannot lose it. Here is McVay talking about the big showdown on Fox against the Eagles.
21: This is a great challenge, but you know, you look at it every single week, you know, you take anything for granted and you get humbled real quickly. And so, it's so difficult, whether you're playing at Philly, at Denver, whether you're playing the New York Giants, whether you're playing in Australia, whatever it is, you just look around this league. If you're not ready to go and locked in, you know, you get caught.
2: It's pretty wild how the league has shifted. Now, it's only four games. I will say Melvin Gordon made me think. He's like, it's early. You guys need to relax. We're three or four games in. Why are we panicking? Historically, you start 1-4, it's an uphill climb. 0-3, it's very difficult to get to the playoffs. So these teams need to stack wins. But what's weird is, if you look around the league, a lot of the teams that made the playoffs last year and were expected to get back this year, out of the gate are not playing well. Now, I can't really pinpoint the Rams. Special teams obviously has been a major issue. It was last year. That's the one thing they didn't fix. But if you throw, even if you throw out the Niners game, which they decided a poor travel plans, you know, they get lucky that Jackson Dart gets knocked out and Jameis Winston is a sideline reporter all summer. He's clearly was not ready for prime time. So then basically what you have one legitimate game to base the Rams on through three, and that's against the Broncos. And they were totally dominant for a half. They outgained them for the full game, more yards per play. The game flipped on some fluky stuff and they got a bad call. I mean, I don't know if it's panic time for the Rams. So I do want to go back to John Jansen, something he said earlier about last night's Aaron Rodgers versus Mike McCarthy. So if we could roll it, Aaron Rodgers, midway through the first quarter, the play's not coming in. Rodgers later claimed it was loud in the dog pound. And Rodgers looked over, he's like, hey, what's the call? What's the call? Now, it's unclear if he can't hear him. He's waiting, then all of a sudden, he just gets sick and fed up. The other players start looking. He's like, what's the bleeping call? He starts F-bombing, and they cut to McCarthy, and he's like, it's bleeping. You can read lips if you want. Everybody that I, our morning meeting, 12 people at the table, we're all like, man, this team's falling apart. This is bad. It's a horrible look. Everywhere online, horrible look. So then we had John Jansen, an offensive lineman on, who played with Brady at Michigan, who played in the NFL for 11 years. He talked about the exchange. I thought this was an original take.
15: For some that maybe haven't been in the huddle, haven't been on the sidelines, those interactions can feel very dramatic. But these conversations, we're not talking, if this was happening in college football between a college teammate and a coach, yeah, I think there's something there. But between two guys that are, have worked together for so long, between guys that are, you know, 30, 35, 38 years old and a coach, it's just how guys talk to each other.
2: So it's interesting, how guys talk to each other. So, I've been in media for a long time. I worked in newspapers, as did Rachel. Rachel's worked in TV longer than me. I've worked in radio studios. Yes, I've gotten into not dust ups, but arguments. Now, have I F-bombed anyone, an editor to their face, and had them F-bomb me back and it been like no big deal? No, that hasn't happened to me. There's been people I've exchanged words with, but guess what? The relationship wasn't great after that because it's like, oh, that's how you really feel about me. Now, Rachel, I think we're on the app now, so we're allowed to say bad words. So go ahead. At the Washington Post, I'm sure you and Wilbon might have gotten up.
1: Not at all. Look, it is the NFL. And it's funny. I always say as a former Monday Night Football sideline reporter that everything you see, even on TV, you don't realize what's going on in the sidelines until you're actually there. That the movie Any Given Sunday is probably the best version of it. But it is just so much flying around. I totally understand the cursing that happened between two guys who have known each other for more than 20 years. They're both grown-ups. As we were just saying, this is not a kid MFing his college coach or something like that. I am still much more worried about Aaron Rodgers saying derogatory things about his teammates and receivers than I am about any dust up with Mike McCarthy. Aaron Rodgers and Mike McCarthy know how to deal with each other. They'll be fine for the rest of the season. It might not be songs and roses and ring around the posy, around the rosy, but I promise you they will be fine. It's the divisiveness in the locker room that Aaron can sow if he is picking on his receivers and other players on national television. That's what concerns me.
2: So it's weird. Last year, he would get angry, but he would direct it at Arthur Smith. There, in no way, shape, or form was he saying any of this stuff to Mike Tomlin.
1: We've seen him curse on the field about teammates this year. We've seen him undercut teammates in post-game press conferences. I think him and Mike McCarthy, I actually agree. I wouldn't make anything into this because these guys have probably cursed each other out more times than we can count over the decades.
2: Yeah.
1: However, when you are doing it to your own teammates and you are the leader, you are the veteran, you are the future Hall of Famer of this team, that's when it can't happen. Yeah. And that's the continuation of behavior that worries me on the Steelers team.
2: Lack of leadership, Rachel. He doesn't have it. You know, you and I, you F-bomb me, Rachel. We're gonna have some problems. I'll just be honest. Cowherd has not done that to me. We'll see. It's just tough. I don't know. We'll see. Anyways, good luck to the Steelers. Folks, amazing Friday show. Cowherd's back Monday. Enjoy the sports, the baseball, the football, all of it.
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4: Cloudy skies with a few peaks of sun this afternoon with a slight chance of thunderstorms. Highs level off around 91. Mainly cloudy again. Tonight, chance of thunderstorms. Lows around 68. Overcast skies. Tomorrow, slight chance of thunderstorms. Daytime highs approaching 87. From the Weatherology Weather Center, I'm meteorologist Ray Miller. Right now, it's 90 degrees.
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35: It's a historical SEC matchup for exactly one reason. I'm pretty sure it stays that way. Chuck Oliver Show on a Friday. Wonderful day to talk college football. It's already started. There were high-scoring affairs last night, exciting football. Got games tonight, and interesting stuff. And then a full slate tomorrow. I read somewhere that week five's not as interesting as week four, but here are some gems. I'm like, are you out of your mind? If you're a fan of a particular school that's not in the top 25, let's say, and there are three other games that you really are tempted by. Now, most often as a fan, I'm going to watch my own game. While I'm working, I have to strategize a little bit because I'm working. As an employee, I have to make different choices. But it's a tremendous schedule tomorrow, and we're going to run through some of the biggest games on that slate, including Mississippi State hosting Alabama. Brian Haydad, good friend of ours, Sports Talk Mississippi, every blade of grass in the state. He will join us, and we will talk about Kamario Taylor and Fluff Bothwell and the receivers, and not the biggest line in the conference, but boy, they're good. I think I saw Will Whitson in pass coverage last week. I'm trying to remember. What did I see? Did he hit a screen pass maybe? So it's a wonderful matchup and a lot to talk about, and we'll have an expert, Brian Haydad. He knows, so he'll join us. Chris Marler, he'll kick off hour two. Louisiana Sportsnet, you know him, SEC writer. We've had him on tons, good friend of ours, and a real authority on SEC, and he's got something to say as well. He's always got good opinions about this stuff. So we'll start with, I don't know, LSU. I'm not going to start with LSU as much. They're playing McNeese. I think they're going to have. Okay, hang on. Do you want the 2% at sports? McNeese has a couple of pretty good running backs. So if you don't take them seriously, and Whit Weeks didn't play in, I don't know. But so we're not going to talk LSU as much as we will talk what LSU put on tape last Saturday. And that's how to play action Texas A&M to death. And if that translates to Arkansas, I'm not hot on Arkansas winning that game. I'm hot on Texas A&M as of right now, not even being certain who the opponent, like their minds are not on tomorrow. Bunch of people say it. Nick Saban, be where your feet are. Texas A&M, that's a program in a tough, tough spot right now. I think they're questioning everything about their existence. And so it's a distracted team. One loss screws down. Two losses in a row and look like that? Yee. So we'll start out there with what LSU put on tape last week and how it translates to Arkansas, and if it can, it's a different roster. And then just work our way east. Always love a visit from Chris. Will Vandervoort, Clemson insider. This is what, you know, my pattern. This is what I start asking on Wednesday and Thursdays. All right, how am I wrong? And that's the number one thing. I do that throughout the year. When I used to try to chart the all-conference team Thanksgiving weekend, like the next year's all-conference team, now I'm like, yeah, I got no idea what conference this kid's going to be in. But I always want to go back if I have a firm opinion on something for good reasons, then I'll put it aside and I will come back, I don't know, a day, a month later, if it's an off-season thing,
1: All right, how am I wrong about this? What am I not missing? What in the moment did I get a little too invested or excited or whatever? How am I wrong about this? That's what I need to be told by Will Vandervoort from the Clemson Insider. How am I wrong that Miami doesn't go up there and turn it into a story about Clemson fans booing at home? Miami's, you know, what was it? Lombardi. Yeah, Lombardi and Belichick. 33rd franchise. No, Miami kind of looks like that. So there's still talent that, like, here's what I think. I'm going to ask Will. He's an expert. Here's what I think. That if I'm wrong, how am I wrong about this? There's still NFL talent that kind of dots that defense. And if Tom Allen, because you've got to heat up Darian Mensah, if somehow you are able to survive with an extra man committed to pass rush and bring him from the skybox if you have to, okay, all different directions, then that's your chance. I don't think you can handle man coverage, and I don't think that Tom Allen's even going to try consistently. And that's kind of what you do. I mean, in the NFL, you run man. In a conference like the SEC, you got to really think about running a lot of man. The ACC, you want to be like the SEC. Same sort of thing. That's a dangerous proposition against Miami. And so I know how I could be wrong. I just don't think I'm gonna in that case. So that is the our truest reporter for Clemson, Will Vandervoort. He will be our two guest as well. As I said, this is a historical SEC matchup. Exactly one reason. And that would be the 1980 matchup between these two teams. November 1st, 1980. Mississippi State 6, Alabama 3. Unranked Mississippi State 6. Number one in America, Alabama 3. So that was a Bear Bryant loss. And that is not only a game that Alabama people will tell you, kind of the beginning of the end for Bear. Kickoff of that game was the last time that Bear Bryant moved mountains and, like, had that aura to him. Because they lost to Notre Dame as well. They went out to a Cotton Bowl, beat a Baylor team that nobody cared about and beating, and they weren't very good. But they had lost to Notre Dame as well, and then 81 happened, and then 82 happened, and you're playing in like a December 19th Liberty Bowl, and that's your final game. So the game in Jackson wasn't on campus. It's too big for on campus. We got to move the big games to Jackson where we got more seats. The game in Jackson that day, Peter Kim had kicked a field goal in the first quarter, the first half. Mississippi State's up 6-3. There's this big play, big hit. Bama's got the ball trying to drive in for a touchdown, and final, 30 seconds of the game, pop, ball comes out. Mississippi State gets it. John Bond doesn't fumble in the end zone. Not only is that game sort of a mark in time for Bear Bryant, that was two years before that Mississippi State loss, or that was a month after the Mississippi State. Like, that's a mark in time. I don't think I exaggerate at all on this. The 1980 victory over Alabama, that's the single biggest win in Mississippi State football history. That's the biggest win that program has ever had. So Mississippi State hosting Alabama, it's historical. Anything that is the story turner. Did y'all ever watch, like, Behind the Music, for instance, or A&E Biography? About, if it's an hour long, about 38 minutes into it, something happens. And you're like, oh. And then it's about 15 minutes of how to crap everything went. And then it's an update on the rebound and how landed on both. Like, that's every single one of them, about 37, 38 minutes in, you realize that the band, the performer who made a really, really bad mistake, or things really went wrong at that. That was Bear Bryant in Stark in Jackson. that's that moment for Alabama football, for Bear Bryant football. So, yeah, that makes that game historical. If most of the folks who support a program and know any of the history of it are going to identify one of their games as the biggest dub ever, and I happen to have that opinion myself, I'm gonna believe I side with Wright there. But I said for exactly one reason. That's it. It was a series. They played each other for like the first 70 years of the SEC, and then it got broken up a little bit when Texas and OU came in. But it's a longtime matchup. It's a longtime rivalry. It's not a historical rivalry. Like, Wrigley Field, they finally got a World Series in 2016, wasn't it? Was that place historical or was it just old? Be honest. It was, historical Wrigley. Every time when the TV broadcast starts, I was like, what's historical about it? Fenway, before their World Series in 2004? Historical Fenway. I'm like, what's historical here? A home run by Carlton Fisk in a World Series you lost? Like, it was old. It wasn't historical. This is an old rivalry. This is not historical. There's one game in it that was a tipping point for an icon. A giant brick in the wall just by himself, head coach, and Alabama. And then also for another SEC program, and that carries its own cachet. You live in the great neighborhood. You may be the first house on the first street, but you are in the right neighborhood. And so you get to be at the same swim tennis as everybody else. And the single greatest football moment for your program? Yeah. And the question we ask is, how am I wrong? Well, I got to tell you, I'm already wrong through four games about the Alabama secondary, and I'm not certain why. They've given up huge plays, and Camario is the QB to attack that. I will say that the MSU offensive line is not the offensive line to attack that ability to throw deep on Alabama. The Bama pass rush is a lot better in that matchup. And here's the strange thing. There's two things at work here. The Bama pass rush is better on the inside. So far, it's been a slow start on the edges for Bama. But Bama's too talented for that to continue. So if you already had edge pressure and you were looking at the middle of the line, you may go an entire season and the interior of your defensive line never really becomes pass rushers. And you just kind of deal with it. It would be great if it happened, but if it doesn't, you don't get in a twist. If you're not bringing heat off the edge, you're like, that's got to change. And Alabama's going to change. So they've already got the inside pressure. That's been good. It'll come off the side, off the edges. So they're too talented is the first thing. That's going to come. Second thing is, right now, Mississippi State, they got a thing. They got a situation, two of them, in fact, at tackle. I'm talking left tackle, right tackle. Interior of their line, where Bama's pass rush has been centered, the interior line's good. They got a thing at tackle, and Bama's the wrong opponent. Because we're just waiting around for Bama's pass rush to get good off the edge. Who's ever said, I'm just waiting. We're giving a few more weeks. Those Mississippi State tackles always come around. So, job one, always on offense, no matter what, is the quarterback does not get hit. I don't care if I have to commit a penalty to keep my quarterback from getting hit. So, if that's the case, that means there's no hesitation for a coach to keep a back end for pass protection, keep a tight end in. How about to put a tight end on the field in the first place and then to stay on the line and pass pro? And that may be the fix. So, yay, checks the most important box. And that Alabama secondary that needs a break, that's Mississippi State giving them a break. You're sending one fewer eligible receiver into the pattern. You're keeping one more eligible receiver behind the line of scrimmage, trying to pick up a blitz. Most often a back or a tight end who are the what? Two most likely targets for a young and inexperienced quarterback when the temperature in the pocket's rising. like for Kamario Taylor. So there's a A plus B plus, like this little chain that really unfolds in Bama's favor. Now, the complete picture here, make no mistake, Zach Arnett, he's got the same idea for, here's Alabama's even younger, even less experienced QB. Remember, Kamario played more last year. Keelan played in, I think, two games. So Bama's quarterback's even younger, even less experienced. And Zach Arnett's got to heat him up. I think Bama can weather it much better. So, advantage Bama. Kamario Taylor, he is a comet right now. Holy smokes, can't take her eyes off of him. Keelan Russell looks like a Heisman winner. And that was always kind of the thought for him. This is affirmation for Russell versus, oh, wow, for Kamario Taylor. So here's your translation for tomorrow. We're much quicker to assume what we've seen from Russell the first month is what it's going to be every week. Whereas we're still putting bricks in the I believe wall for Kamario. Big advantage Bama there. Big advantage Bama coaching in these sort of games on the sidelines. Big advantage for Bama in the most basic matchups. So it's a 5.5-point game, I think was the most recent number. I really, really like Alabama tomorrow in Starkville. And Mississippi State, that is a much improved product. This is a bit much for him. It's a bit early. So, all right, we will take a short break and hop into it next. What's better than having Harrah's just up the road, ready whenever you are for a day trip, weekend getaway, or whenever you're in the mood? How about two Harrah's just up the road? King here, and the Chuck Oliver Show has been going to Harrah's Cherokee since we helped cut the ribbon on the great new Caesars Sportsbook in 2021. 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
32: Here's your Fox Sports Shoals updated forecast. Slight chance of thunderstorms this afternoon. Otherwise, cloudy skies with a few peaks of sun. Daytime highs approaching 91. Chance of thunderstorms tonight. Lows level off around 68. Mainly cloudy skies expected.
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0: It's always college football time in the South. 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
1: 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Shane Beamer was hired as South Carolina head coach December 6th, 2020. That team, I'll say that program, still groping for identity. Will Stein's been a head coach in Lexington for four games. I think I already know what that team is about. Both sides of the ball. I think I already understand what Will Stein and the Wildcats are about. Shane Beamer, here's what's supposed to be a positive. You're at home, and the absence of travel that's a good thing. But it's supposed to be an advantage in more ways than that. It's supposed to be an advantage, and hey, the opponent, maybe it'll be 5 yards. Maybe it'll be a timeout that disappears. Maybe our kids will be locked in and amped. Who was it? Chad Morris after the Clemson's first home game. We got to have more juice. That's a real thing. And you get there however it is you want to get there. Deion Sanders, he used to do it with his uniform. He said, if you look good, you feel good. If you feel good, you play good. And then the last part, if you play good, pay good. So it was this math equation with Deion, but he was right about it. Whatever it is that gets you in the right set mindset, whatever it is that makes you feel good, whether it's I'm just cold prepared for this opponent, or you're Deion Sanders, who I think is the greatest NFL player in the history of NFL players, and he said, I got my mind right by looking good. And that's a firsthand quote from Deion. We don't CSS back in the day. And he said it other places as well, but he explained, he's like, I would lay my uniform out and just stare at it. Said I'd have the jersey and have the pants there. He's like, I just wanted to feel good about putting that uniform on. He said, when you feel good, you're gonna play good. So I think the Kentucky players right now, there are some X's and O's that I'm really impressed with. They have three guys up front on defense that are playing across the line of scrimmage. And it's been an impressive effort. But South Carolina's got none of that right now. They have none of that internal juice, that confidence, that quick. You play so much. I mean, you're up on your toes, man. You're just so much more ready. You're so much more off on the snap. It's like you can do that with South. That's one thing that actually is funny because South Carolina, they run pretty well in the back seven. And I think that this could be a Saturday where Kentucky and Will Stein, he knows 55. If I see it, like, wow, the linebackers move so well for South Carolina. And then I'm watching Kentucky and what they do on offense. I'm like, I think I know what's going to happen tomorrow. I think we're going to see a lot of misdirections. I think we're going to see bootlegs. I think we're going to see a reverse. I think we're going to get South Carolina's pretty quick defense, especially at the second level. I think we're going to get them going one way and then speed going back the other. It could be a counter, which is just a step. It'd be a bend back if you want to run a play from 1947. There are all kinds of ways to attack that, but you're going to get them going one way. And that's just an example of what I think Will Stein sees. So I'm just giving you, whether I'm right or not, that's not going to be the point here. The point is that four games into Will Stein being head coach, I'm able to give you an opinion based on solid observation about what I really believe Will Stein, how offensively they're going to attach South Carolina. and I can't do that for Shane Beamer. Lenore Sellers, I don't know what they're going to try to do with him. It may turn into just RoboCop. The fourth down and two. Did they try fourth and two with him on a snake? I'm trying to remember. Like, it, maybe you reduce it just to that. But they certainly did not hand the ball off nearly enough as they should have last week. Past couple of games, and the offense, I have no idea what their identity is. Will Stein, I think, would do. So not only is Will Stein dealing with what could be a better roster, but I think he's built dealing with a roster that has vision to it. And that vision is pretty dang clear. If it's clear to me, isn't it clear to the kids? And what about in Columbia right now? Yeah, a whole lot less so.
2: Hey, this is Tom, the Honest Car Guy. I'm here with Mr. Dillon, and I want to let him talk to you a little bit about the Honest Car Guy, and I'm going to let him tell his story.
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11: Here's your Fox Sports Shoals updated forecast. Mainly cloudy this afternoon with a slight chance for storms. Highs around 91. Chance for storms tonight. Lows around 68. Slight chance of thunderstorms tomorrow. Daytime highs approaching 87. Cloudy skies expected. From the Weatherology Weather Center, I'm meteorologist Paul Trombley. Currently, it's 90 degrees.
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1: Yeah, it is. Talking college football like we've done since 2014. 9 states, 71 sticks. What a blessing. We can get an opinion on part of what I started the show with today, that the Alabama part of the 1980 Mississippi State-Bama game, I think that's the mark in time. That's like 40 minutes into Behind the Music when, like, the drug addiction happened or they lost the record contract. Like, that's the beginning of the end for Bear Bryant. And so that's big enough on its own. I think it's the biggest, like, single individual four quarters for Mississippi State in the program's history. That's what I think. A man with a much more reliable opinion about all things to do with the Maroon Bulldogs. Let's welcome him on from Sports Talk Mississippi, my good friend Brian Haydad. Brian, how was your Friday?
2: Chuck, my Friday is going great. I couldn't be better. Blue skies here in Starkville. The town is buzzing, and maybe, just maybe, Mississippi State football is back where it needs to be.
1: I don't think I'm overstating. Let's go to the History Channel first. That 1980 6-3 victory, it was in Jackson, so it was in a different stadium. But that may be literally the high mark for Mississippi State football. They knocked off just not only Alabama, but number one in America, Alabama, and that really did kind of start the end, the beginning of the end for the Bear.
2: So for me, Chuck, there are two games. That's the one of them. And the other one is the game in 2014 against Auburn here at Davis-Wade Stadium, where State, you knew the winner of that game was going to be the number one team in the nation the following Sunday. And that's what happened. State wins that game, goes to number one for the first time ever, number one in the first ever college football playoff poll. If you said pick the two most important wins in Mississippi State history, those are it.
1: Everybody's got huge expectations for Kamario Taylor, myself as well. Tell me what you've seen from that kid, because he's been scintillating.
2: I'll tell you, Chuck, and I had big expectations for him coming into the season, right? I've seen him his whole high school career. I knew what kind of athlete he was. I knew about the arm strength. But he's been better than you could have possibly imagined. You know, I saw a clip today from Todd McShay talking about if Kamario was eligible to go, he'd be the first pick in the draft as things stand right now. And that's just not something that you were expecting. I've been surprised by the fact that he hasn't been as active in the run game as I thought he would be. They've been doing basically everything with him in the pocket, letting Fluff Bothwell handle things on the ground. But, man, he can make all the throws, the deep throws, the short throws. There's touch, there's accuracy, there's pocket awareness. He looks like he's making his 26th start, not his 6th start when he's out there.
1: You mentioned Fluff Bothwell. Good Lord. Do you think because of Kamario, people are not paying enough attention? That kid's been carrying the groceries.
2: Yeah, he's been, you know, he's had a lot more workload than I would have thought. You know, Levy has always been a running back by committee guy. He was at Ole Miss. He was at Central Florida and Oklahoma. But Fluff has been the number one guy thus far. And really, he's the reason State was able to beat Missouri. He just kept making big runs, had a big catch on a third down, and it's been a really big piece for State in pass protection, which is why I think you're not seeing as much of Colin Wilson or that freshman J.J. Hill. They've got to protect Kamario at all costs. He's been a revelation this year. I knew he was going to be State's number one running back, but he's been one of the best running backs in the SEC thus far.
1: Talk Mississippi State offensive tackles versus Yonzi or whoever else Alabama decides to send, because the tackles, they got a thing going right now at tackle.
2: They got an issue on the left side with Miles McVay, who, you know, first couple of games I thought he was pretty good for Mississippi State, but against South Carolina he had 5 penalties in that game. Last week the guy he was matched up with won SEC Defensive Lineman of the Week, so that gives you an idea of how he played. He's got to be a lot better. I like what they've got on the right side with Jakeem Shumpert-Perkins. He's been pretty solid this year. But McVay has got to be better for Mississippi State to get to the places that they feel like they can go now this season with Kamario Taylor. You know, that's the guy who protects the blind side. I don't know if State should, you know, maybe bring the tight end over a little bit.

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1: I do know this. The last four trips we've gone to Missouri, we've lost three of them. So if we think it's going to be a freaking cakewalk, I don't care if it's homecoming or whatever, we're in for a rude awakening, you know, and so we've got to get ready to play a really good football team on the road in a place that's not gone well for us a lot recently in the most recent history. And so I'm really worried about that. I don't care who their homecoming king or queen or any of that is.
2: John Summerall, Florida head coach, and he's talking about himself inclusive of a bunch of things he wasn't around for. And I guess credit him. And you can't do this, or you shouldn't. Presidents do it all the time. What I inherited from the previous administration. John Summerall does not go there. But he says, hey, we haven't played well there the three of the most recent four times. No, Billy Napier's team didn't play well. It wasn't you. He wasn't there for – John Summerall wasn't there for that. They go on the road. If you care, Florida's a 5.5-point favorite. So that's just, and I only mentioned the point spread to give you a general idea of what Vegas believes, the public believes, and a broad general brush about that game. So Florida's a 5.5-point pick. If you want like a nerdy X's and O's contrast drill down sort of like film session, watch these two teams tomorrow. They're based off literally the exact same play. They're based on stretch play. Give it to your monster tailback, and in this case, I guess it's Jamal Roberts from Missouri, but give it to your monster tailback, and then he gets to pick a hole. Give it to whoever your plow horse is, or maybe it's a by committee thing, but that's still your offense, and he starts running towards the sideline, then all of a sudden he sees the hole. He's like, that's where I'm going. Cuts it back right off the guy's hip. He's gone. That's how it's supposed to work. Both Missouri and Florida, they kind of want to base everything off of that. Florida's better at it. And Missouri's offense, like you, anytime since Eli's been up there, and it has been kids that we had advanced billing for, like Ahmad Hardy. It's been kids that we properly had no idea who he was when he first showed up, like Cody Schrader, if you remember him. But that play is the basis of what Eli wants to do and then work play action off of. Missouri, they've got, you know, and I'm supposed to say, so watch out for the Florida receivers. Watch out for the Missouri receivers as well. But I talked about this concept when you have to change something. When Mississippi State has to put a tight end on the field, on the line of scrimmage, on the tackle's hip as the sixth offensive lineman. All right, great. You saw the problem. Job one, protect the quarterback. Always protect the quarterback. But you changed your X's and O's. I was already thinking it. And I referenced a back or a tight end. Brian Haydad comes on. He says it right out. Maybe keep Fluff in to block or at least chip somebody. Uh-huh. And now you're affecting what one of your eligible receivers is doing. You only got so many of them. So when you can make a team sort of change what they're doing, change the, honestly, the offensive options for the quarterback. Austin Simmons had a good year so far. He's got 11 touchdowns. If you can change what Kamario Taylor, his options are on a play. Oh, well, I don't have another receiver in the pattern. I've got this big guy wearing a, you know, tight end number who's blocking on the line of scrimmage. That's what I've got instead of another guy downfield. Or I don't have Fluff. I've got Fluff in the, as a target. I've got Fluff in the backfield blocking. That changes things for Kamario Taylor. You know who Brett Norfleet is? Big fan of his. Now, I don't want to say slow start to the season. He's got 7 catches through 4 games. He is a just old man, huge target, good downfield. And again, they haven't taken full advantage of it. There's been a lot of Caden Lee, who his quarterback, he and his quarterback both go back to Oxford, so that kind of makes sense. Caden Lee and Alubide, who was the 5-star, the huge, very tall and now filling out five-star receiver from last year, Donovan Olubide. Those have been the top two targets for Austin Simmons. Those have kind of been the only two consistent week-to-week targets for Austin Simmons. Combined, they have 47 receptions. Everyone else together, every other player on the roster has a combined 32. So Brett Norfleet has not been used a ton in the passing game. Part of that is because he can stay in at his size and be a blocker. Well, Brett Norfleet as a blocker is going to help, again, check that first box, got to protect the quarterback. 6'6", 255 pounds. And he can do it. And he's a senior, and he's played a bunch of football. He's also a weapon downfield for your quarterback. So that changes things for one of what you have succeeded with Austin Simmons. I don't think Florida necessarily has to do that. So on all these matchups, again, same thing I was talking about with Mississippi State, that I love this about Mississippi State, but they do it better. I love this about Mississippi State, but Bama does it better. Missouri, it's almost carbon copy. Hey, let's keep a tight end in. I don't know if they can keep Jamal Roberts in. Probably just put another receiver out there and get their quarterback hit a couple of times and then change after that happens. But everybody's not interchangeable with this. And you can't just throw, let's put a sixth lineman out there, like a legit sixth lineman. And he'll just block. And put him a different jersey number on him, put him on the line of scrimmage, and he'll be a blocker, though. Do that. Okay, you still have taken Brett Norfleet out of the passing game. So helping your quarterback succeed, job one. All right, what steps am I taking? How am I dismantling? How am I unplugging some of what I really like to do offensively to achieve that? To me, there's your story with Missouri. I think that the Tigers offensively, they kind of have to unplug some of what they got in mind, and I don't know that Florida does. And even if the Gators do, they've got so many other weapons right now. Look at their schedule. We talked about it earlier in the week. We talked about it after they had just registered their latest huge number. Florida started their season, and I've always loved this, the Jeremy Foley way. At home versus two beatable opponents. This year, there's nothing wrong with that. Thumbs up from Chuck. FAU and Campbell, they put huge numbers on. Well, I don't know. They played Auburn and Ole Miss, and they put up huge offensive numbers as well. Put 52 on Campbell. Put 52 on Ole Miss. They did wear out at Florida Atlantic with 66. They put 44 on Auburn in Jordan-Hare. So, Como, it's a nice distance trip. And it's a big environment, and the Missouri fans, they kind of understand where their backs are right now after what happened last week on the road. And Florida is a big-time challenge for them. I think it's too much of one. I think the offensive diversity and what they can do with play action off of that stretch is a different level than what Missouri can do, and I think it's probably going to decide the game there. So Gators go on the road and get that dub.
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11: Here's your Fox Sports Shoals updated forecast. Chance of thunderstorms this afternoon. Otherwise, mainly cloudy skies expected. Highs level off around 91. Mainly cloudy skies expected again tonight. Chance of thunderstorms. Lows dip down to about 68. From the Weatherology Weather Center, I'm meteorologist Jennifer Wojcicki. Currently, it's 91 degrees.
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2: Talking college football all across the network. We've done it since the beginning of the 2014 season. Cut the ribbon, crack the champagne bottle. And 12 years later, nine states, 71 sticks. What a wonderful blessing. I want to welcome on right now a guy who knows what it's about from 104.5 in Baton Rouge, as well as LouisianaSports.net. It is Chris Marler. Chris, welcome back. How's your Friday?
13: Oh, it's fantastic. How's yours in Atlanta with the big win last night for the Braves?
2: Yeah, it was good stuff. We're just better people than Philadelphia and their fans. And so it's good to see that, like, the cosmic payoffs, they do happen sometimes. So good things for better people. And so I liked that last night. I appreciate you asking.
13: Of course, I got you.
2: Texas A&M, sweet unis. I don't know if you've seen them. They don't look anything like Texas A&M, but they're pretty sweet uniforms tomorrow. They got a camo thing going. But talk more about where they are as a program, because I think they're questioning everything about their existence on earth as men.
13: As they should, and they should have been doing it well before October 2nd, 2026. Listen, I've never seen a university or program that's allergic to good PR, for one. Coming off their second straight loss and putting in that post on social media about what do you think the end zones could be, just ripe for being made fun of and getting bullied online. They are going into a game this weekend. The fact that this is the night game, Chuck, Arkansas and Texas A&M, this is like if the Wiggles were somehow headlining Coachella. It makes zero sense that this is the primetime game. I hate it with a passion, but I do think that A&M, this also could have been avoided by just having reasonable expectations, because you're coming off a year, man, where you lost 4 or 5 on the offensive line, a first-round pick at receiver, both coordinators, and the idea that they were just going to pick up and where they left off last year on the heels of the best regular season they've ever had, and a team that they've never, or a type of season they've never really had before, I think that was kind of foolish in the first place. Now, Arkansas, everyone's favorite slump buster in the SEC, I think that they can win that game, obviously, but you better, because if for some reason Ryan Silver from SilverfieldTeamBill.com comes into this stadium and dressed like the manager of a Discount Tire and beats you, the sky will be falling in College Station.
2: But with Chris Marler, you can get him every day. 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You know how to spell it correctly. LouisianaSports.net, 104.5 in Baton Rouge. All right, let's talk about the Columbias. First of all, Florida's trip to Mizzou. Again, I'm not trying to lead you, but my opinion, I think Florida could take them apart as this game goes on.
13: Yes, it's weird because it's one of those things where, you know, Mizzou has not looked great against ranked opponents. I think the only win they've had in the last 3 years against one is against Boston College. We all know that story. I don't think they should be ranked this week. For Florida, you're talking about a team that has not won as a road favorite against a ranked opponent since like 2010. So it's a very much a movable object meets a very stoppable force, apparently, in Como. I'm excited for this game. I think it'll be interesting to see the first time John Summerall has to get his team back up after a big emotional win like they had last week. I thought it was awesome to see the Swamp. It's like they never left, man. It was rocking. The atmosphere was fantastic. The thing that scares me about this is the line is a little bit odd because like Vegas feels like they're trying to tell you something. But the big thing for me is Missouri's defense is averaging like 13.5 missed tackles per game. That is not what you want when you are facing an offense like this and a running back like Jaden Baugh. So I'm kind of with you. I think Florida, maybe Eli Drinkwitz comes out on script and they're pretty good early on, and it's the opposite of what we saw from Mizzou last week in Starkville. But I think that in the second half, Florida pulls away because they have better athletes and a better team right now.
2: All right, PJ, and over to the other Columbia, because I wanted to get your input on this. Everybody in the world can tell you, I've done it already on today's show, everybody can give you the laundry list of what's wrong in Columbia right now with Shane Beamer and the Gamecocks, and Kentucky's the excited, you know, new team with Will Stein. Is there a flip side that most of us are missing here?
13: You know, the one job you didn't mention I did is that posting that Locked On Gamecock show. And
2: that's right.
13: I love doing it. I just kind of thought we'd be talking about a 3-1 team right now going into, like, you know, this weekend without any sort of hot seat talk, at least until later in the season. And so it's frustrating. It's hard to sit here and I think your entire foundation is shaken from South Carolina in terms of what you were told. And also a lot of reasons to believe were like factual and tangible things, like the culture that Beamer has built. You kept Dylan Stewart for 2 years. You kept people like Ohio State and LSU at bay from trying to drop, you know, a $3 million NIL bag and take him away. And there's a reason to believe this year. Like, I keep looking at this and I'm like, man, I guess I'm an idiot for thinking they were going to be, you know, better this year, but or different. But there were so many reasons to believe. I will say, I think this week, the matchup that they have against Kentucky is one that's better for Carolina than either of the previous two losses they've had at State and Bama, because those are teams that want to attack you downfield. There's a ton of confusion on the back end of Carolina's defense, especially in the secondary and the safety position. Something we didn't expect to see, but it's definitely happened a bunch. This is an offense that's just going to try to get you east and west. And the perimeter passing game and behind the line of scrimmage, I think like 59% of Kenny Minchie's yards so far this season have come within 10 yards of the line of scrimmage. Most of it has come from behind the line of scrimmage. So I think that favors a team like South Carolina. And if they can keep them in third and long, as cliche as this sounds, I mean, Kentucky is the worst team in the SEC in third down defense and offense. I think South Carolina is the last time I'm going to put my eggs in this basket and believe. I think they're going to beat them. I think they're going to beat them by 10 plus points.
2: He delivers for Uber Eats in January through April. He'll prepare your taxes as well. He has a lot of jobs. He really does. All right, let's finish with just a couple of games. Auburn and Tennessee, we all make this assumption that when you import the play caller, the quarterback, and some offensive weapons that, hey, just watch last year's game film. It'll be different uniforms, but the exact same outcome. That ain't been the case for Auburn and Byron Brown so far. How's this go in this matchup where everybody on both staffs knows each other?
13: Yeah, it's funny because I think we all kind of looked at Auburn. I was like, hey, you know, we're believers in Alex Golish. Byron Brown looks the part. They beat Florida. Hey, they almost beat Bama twice. I do think there's something funny about Auburn making a hire last time around with Freeze because he beat Bama twice 10 years ago. To upgrading that to, hey, well, this guy almost beat Bama more recently, so let's go get Golish. I look at this and I think it's a really, really good piece of evidence to say you can go get a team and bring in a bunch of G6 players and your entire receiving corps can all be G6 transfers, and that's fine. But to have that and your offensive line be all people that are not Power 4 level, I think, right now especially, that's a problem, and you're seeing it firsthand. And this is an offensive line that has been very bad at protecting Byron Brown. 15 sacks so far this season. You're facing a defense that just had 6 against a good Texas offensive line, and it's tied for first in the SEC with 19 on the year. You don't go to Neyland to try and find yourself, Chuck. It does not happen. And I don't think it's going to be a good weekend for Byron Brown. I don't think Tennessee will try to blow them out by any means, but that's a team looking for some confidence boosters as well. So I think it's going to be pretty bad for Auburn early on.
2: Final couple games, and let's just jump into the ACC quickly. I've already said I'm watching Clemson-Miami for all the wrong reasons. I want to see how the home crowd reacts as that thing starts. I'm an awful person. Is there a scenario where it doesn't turn into third quarter, fourth quarter boos from the home crowd?
13: I mean, I'm sure. And I can't wait. If you think you're a terrible person, it's become a staple in this house of watching Dabo Swinney's post-game press conferences immediately after, because it's hilarious. That and Monday morning.
2: Yeah. You know, if you take away 6 turnovers, it's like, Dabo, you can't take away any turnovers.
13: No, we can't do that at all. This team is just such a shell of what it used to be as a program. You know, who would have thought that not having a generational quarterback in the defensive line every year with a boatload of good NFL receivers, the fact that you haven't replicated that in quite some time has somehow come back to bite you, even in the ACC. But Darian Mensah, I think he has 87 touchdowns and 2 incompletions on the year. That's only going to get worse this weekend. I think it's going to be a big, big statement game for Miami.
2: All right, same thing, the category of being an awful person. My whole family tree, it's just crazy Alabama fans. I mean, at the highest level. So that means you never, ever root for Notre Dame. I'm rooting for Notre Dame tomorrow. Any way that North Carolina, Bill Belichick, they can have a Notre Dame offense that's still looking to find the passing game. Any way that combines for a Tar Heels upset because they're a 3-touchdown dog at home?
13: No, it will not. And this is also a situation where Notre Dame, I think, has to have some style points because not a lot of games on their schedule this year that are at least going to have some sort of national interest as of right now. Nobody watched that Purdue game last week. Everyone's excited for the Miami game, but you don't have a USC game on there that's going to steal a lot of eyeballs and get you some national favor. North Carolina is fun to watch because the uniforms are pretty, the campus is pretty, and that number 45 at tight end is a really fun football player to watch. That's about it. I think this is a blowout. I think it's over very quickly.
2: Yeah, Jelani Thurman, he's something, and you're right. He stands out for all the wrong reasons. It's like, oh, yeah, let's talk about the tight end some more. Chris, always enjoy the visits, man. It's good stuff, brother.
13: Appreciate it, man. We'll talk to you soon.
2: All right. He's got a bunch of jobs, including LouisianaSports.net and including 104.5 Yonder in Baton Rouge. Always love catching up with him. Very good guy. All right. Short break, and we continue next.
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22: Here's your Fox Sports Shoals updated forecast. Chance for storms this afternoon, otherwise mainly cloudy. Highs around 91. Chance for storms tonight, lows level off around 68, mainly cloudy. Slight chance of thunderstorms tomorrow. Daytime highs approaching 87, overcast skies. From the Weatherology Weather Center, I'm meteorologist Paul Trombley. Right now, 91.
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1: Chuck Oliver Show continues on this Friday. And gutting out, protecting a late lead at home to win a one-play, one-score game against Vanderbilt, that's not Auburn's measuring stick. Beat the Commodores 21-15. Had to hang on at the end to do it. Everything's great on the Plains. That's not where it is. That's the exact game Auburn has lost at home time and time and time and time again. Different coaches across, I don't know, the past 5-6 years. That's the game, they didn't lose it last week. Well, they're not at home. In fact, the next two games, they got a bye week after Tennessee, but the next two games, at Tennessee, at Georgia. Alec Golish had commented something about the Georgia rivalry. He's like, I understand, this is a big, huge deal. It was. Auburn's in a place right now where everything that's in front of them is a big, huge deal. There's no bigger picture view. That's the state of their program right now, and it has been for a minute. So the 3-1, they're rolling into Rocky Top, and then they get to play in Athens. Here is an issue for Alex Golish and his offense, and I have frequently stated, most of us don't, my hand's raised, I'm in the bucket with most of us, don't understand football anywhere near the level of a college football coach, pro football coach, a lot of high school coaches. Most of us, we can't even speak the language. We can understand some of what they're talking about, but we don't speak the language. But there are some issues for a coach like Alex Golish because we understand English. We understand words. And a commitment to run the ball. Auburn has not done that yet. And the offense in general has not been very good. And that is not just, it's the beginning of the season. That is a trend that we can have brought up with multiple guests. Hey, give me your opinion of either Byron Brown or the transition from with Golish and his staff and everybody to Auburn. Give me your opinion on the Auburn offense week to week. Like whatever it is I've asked. A lot of folks have said, well, you know, that offense and how it has performed, like those, that guy calling those plays with that quarterback, you know how that's going against Power 4 opponents, right? Not so super good. And so that's still the case. Jeremiah Cobb, I honestly don't know what he's done to get on the pay no mind list. I was musing earlier in the week, did he park in a coach's spot? Reserved for, and he's like, nope. That's Jeremiah's spot. Really good running back who's putting the time, grown up physically, matured physically, all of that. And it's grown man time for him. And he's just not getting used. And it's a mysterious sort of thing. I will say this about Auburn's receivers. And I couldn't even say this the past 2 years, really. Cam Coleman, as talented as he was, very inconsistent. And he had some moments where either, as his head coach said to the media, he didn't finish his route or he didn't get his hands up or he was lazy and, you know, some sort of something. It could have been that. It could have been that he was injured and still playing. But there was whatever it was, the Auburn receivers, they have been as sketchy from time to time as the Auburn quarterback. The actual passing game has been. They've played their role in it. Absolutely talented, but they played the role in the Auburn misfires in the passing game. This year's receiver group, I think they've made plays when they've had opportunities to do it. I think for the most part, they've made plays. And so there is more to it than just what Byron Brown's stats are. And remember that at least it's two or three maybe of the receivers that had come over from, and a running back had come over from South Florida as well. And so the consolidation of all those transfers on that side of the ball, we can look at Byron Brown's stats and think we get a reflection of it, or we can look at the team's offensive output, like how many points did the offense put up? And we think we can get a pulse of it that way. if you look down a level, like the offensive line, like that's another level because there aren't really stats for that. The offensive line has been less than what I was thinking. The receivers have been more. So if Jeremiah Cobb hasn't been used because maybe the offensive line isn't so super groovy, all right, that kind of explains it, but I need somebody to explain it because that's a really good running back and you're in SEC play now and he's just not being used. But I think the receivers, when they've had a chance, I think that they have made some plays. And that is a nice improvement, a steady, consistent improvement for Auburn. They lost to Florida, and they were chasing all night, made a bunch of plays on offense as well, but some of that was their defense and the home environment that they took advantage of, et cetera, and they still lost the game. So when I say they put up 39, That's just a good raw takeaway total. The offensive line still wasn't great shakes that night. So I think at this point, the preseason questions, a lot of them have been answered. The one about the offensive line, how are they all going to come together? If it happens from this point forward, it will surprise me. Because there was all of the offseason leading up to, and that's like 2 months, 2.5 months, leading up to the beginning of spring practice. You had spring. You had summer with workouts, and it's different now, by the way. You can be around the kids some. So you had all this work go in, and then 29 practices, and now 4 games into the season? I think the offensive line, I think this is kind of what it is. There could be someone who emerges. There could be a player who gets inserted in the lineup, and it changes the personality of the whole unit. I don't think that's happening. So if the offensive line of this, the level of what it's going to be, then you have to start, or you should start coaching around it. You should start coaching to cover it up or sort of mitigate what they don't do well. You should do that. That can't be why I don't see Jeremiah Cobb. He's one of your best players on the team. Certainly the offense. And if the passing game has been so EKG, you think running it with a kid like that a lot more? There you go. There's your out. Well, that means that's your path. We're going to line up against Tennessee and run the heck out of the ball when we haven't yet. And then we're going to go to Athens and do the same thing. So at least you get to come home. But I said it's at Tennessee, at Georgia. Then it's LSU. It's Ole Miss, Arkansas, Mississippi State, Alabama. You get a homecoming game. I guess it's homecoming when you play the Samford Bulldogs. But a 3-1 start right now after what was a good... They made a play on 3rd and 5. Byron Brown specifically, roped a ball. I think it was to Singleton. But they made a play and were able to convert, and they really hadn't. On that final possession, the run game had its typical output, and so now you're looking at a 3rd and 5. I was like, they may run the ball again here. Or if they pass it, I have no idea what's going to happen, and then you convert and you're able to win the ball game. But that is a little bit of an outlier. And hanging on and making a play against Vanderbilt in Jordan-Hare, totally different proposition than going up to Rocky Top and doing it in front of that crowd against that opponent and that head coaching, that coaching staff and Josh Heupel. Because what I'd said about Texas A&M, that when you lose that first game of the year, that's your, all right, time to bear down, time to get serious. Whatever we've been doing that is not solely focused on winning SEC games. And so that's when you see things like we took the music out of the locker room, that we don't reward kids with somebody gets steak, somebody gets pork and beans. I've never minded pork and beans. I've never minded hot dogs and beans, but I'd rather have a ribeye. You put all that stuff aside. If you're Tennessee, that's where you are right now. That's where Texas A&M was last week going into the game, which is the big surprise, which is why Texas A&M is now kind of a target for me if I'm Arkansas. Tennessee, they're not there yet. And whereas the Kentucky game, I promise you, for instance, this is a huge difference. The Aggie coaches were looking at each other going, how in the world did this happen? We should have done X, Y, Z. I believe Heupel and his staff, after the Texas game, they wanted to win. They were disappointed that the Vols didn't. they knew they had done a pretty dang good job. They probably looked around and was like, you know what? We could have figured out where Colin Simmons was going to line up at some point, and Texas did a lot with him. But I think that the big takeaway for Tennessee was we knew what the challenge was, and we rose to it, and it almost worked. That's a way different takeaway than we lost a game because we didn't play defense, or we lost a game because we got outfoxed on the other side of the ball. What's happening at Harris in North Carolina? We're happening at Harris in North Carolina. That's right, the Chuck Oliver Show. We cut the ribbon a few years back at the great new Caesars Sportsbook at Harris Cherokee in Cherokee, North Carolina. The very next month, we went to Harris Valley River, about an hour away in Murphy. Did the same thing there, and we've been broadcasting live on the casino floor, both locations, for the past 5 years. 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
8: Here's your Fox Sports Shoals updated forecast. Chance of thunderstorms this afternoon. Otherwise, cloudy skies with a few peaks of sun. Highs level off around 91. Mainly cloudy skies again. Tonight, chance of thunderstorms. Lows dip down to about 68. Cloudy skies. Tomorrow, slight chance of thunderstorms. Daytime highs approaching 87. From the Weatherology Weather Center, I'm meteorologist Ray Miller. Currently, it's 91 degrees.
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0: that way against Miami. It's not going to be easy, but is that a potential route?
1: Yeah, it's you know, it's going to be tough running the ball against Miami. Wake Forest just totally gave up on it, right?
0: Yeah.
1: After halftime, and they Wake Forest is running, averaging against everybody else, 182 yards a game on the ground against everybody else. They had 22 against Miami. They just totally, I think they ran the ball four times in the second half against Miami. Clemson cannot do that because, unlike Wake Forest, they have a quarterback that could hurt you still. Clemson doesn't have that yet. We just talked about Tate Reynolds, and he's still learning. He's got a heck of an arm on him and everything, but he's still going through the process of trying to read defenses and things of that nature. You don't want him third and long for you every possession. So Clemson's got to stay ahead of the sticks. They got to keep their quarterback upright. Got to keep the pressure off of him where he doesn't make a boneheaded mistake. That freshman do. He's probably going to make one or two. I'm not going to lie to you. That's just the nature of a freshman. But they just got to keep him in manageable situations. If they do that, then I think, you know, they got a chance. That's their best way to win. But now if they can get themselves in manageable situations and then Miami's blitzing, now you got a chance to get the ball out there to your playmakers and Bryant Wesco and T.J. Moore, which are still two of the best receivers in the ACC. Yeah. And now they're not as good as Miami's guys, but they're pretty darn good nonetheless. Clemson's receivers, you would probably say, from a skill standpoint, are second to Miami in this conference. So try to get the ball to those guys. And Tyler Brown, that's a guy to pay attention to, number six for Clemson. He's a slot wide receiver. They'll even use him in 13 personnel looks. They'll use him definitely in 12 personnel looks, even though they got two tight ends on the field. You know, he'll come in and he plays like that orbit motion kind of guy, stuff like that. He has been a big deal for Clemson, and he looks like he did as a true freshman back in 2023. They're finally getting that kind of production out of Tyler Brown again.
0: Yeah, I will say that is some Chad Morris DNA that I was like, all right, that's different, what you were just talking about. I agree with you. All right, flip it around. Just a quick question about the defense. Tell me what you've seen, because context abounds, but I'm going to put all that aside. Bottom line, that defense did not have a fun night in Baton Rouge, and we now fast forward, and they've given up 6 points in the last six quarters. That's not nothing. Tell me what you've seen that's better.
1: Well, first of all, they're not playing LSU.
0: Yeah.
1: That was the first thing. The second thing is, I think what happened at LSU game, even though I think LSU still would have won that game easily, I think that delay really hurt Clemson in that tiny locker room, especially the defense, when they just – hadn't seen that kind of speed, right? And so you're coming out of a locker room where you've been sitting for 2 hours, and then all of a sudden you got LSU going bam, bam, bam, bam. You know, and I just think they weren't ready for that. What we've seen the last couple of weeks is what we expected from Clemson's defense as far as flying around to the football. I will say this, Tom Allen's done a good job adjusting to the injuries they've had at defensive tackle, and they've had some serious injuries at defensive tackle that's really hurt them. And he's done a good job adjusting. They've moved Darian Mayo inside from defensive end to kind of help. They're playing a lot of bare front, showing different kind of blitzes and disguises. He's using those safeties, which is the strength of his defense. Yep. He's using those safeties to show different looks to try to confuse quarterbacks. You're going to see a lot of that against Miami as well, even though Mintz is great at doing that. But if you pay attention to that Wake Forest game, Mintz has struggled when Wake Forest brought a lot of pressure up the middle and got him off his spot. And I think that's what you're going to see Tom Allen try to do in this game.
0: All right, last thing for you. I try to be responsible and say, all right, well, how could it happen? What would it take, et cetera? And so you and I have done a responsible job of that. What would it take? How could it happen for Clemson? What is more likely to happen is Miami gets a win. It could be double digits. If that's how it unfolds, tell me what the scene is around Memorial Stadium.
1: Well, I think, you know, it's how that double digit happens. If Clemson's hanging around for three quarters, and let's say Miami gets a late score, it's a 10-point game, they get a late score to get a backdoor cover or something of that nature, I think everybody's kind of fine. They're like, yeah, we didn't expect to win this game anyway. You know, they showed a lot more fight than they did against LSU, blah, blah, blah, right? But if Miami comes in there and just from the opening kickoff, Chuck, they dominate the game, and it looks like LSU, where Clemson just looks like they're an FCS team, and Miami's playing, you know, Miami's just doing whatever they want to, then that's going to leave a negative thought process for the fan base. So it's all presented on how it happens. I think Miami wins. I got Miami covering the spread. But I think Clemson's going to come in and compete a little bit better in this game and show a little more fight.
0: So I always love having him on. He knows what it's about up there. Will, I appreciate you, brother.
1: All right, Chuck, thanks so much for having me, man. Talk to you next time.
0: Will Vandevoort, Clemson insider. And so it's real. I didn't invent all this stuff. And he brought up T.J. Moore. Yeah, he'd get loose. Absolutely. Wesco could barbecue that secondary if the offensive line gives Tate time enough and he makes the proper read and then is able to execute the throw. And like there's, and it's not horrible weather. There's a lot dependent on that. With Miami, there's not nearly as much dependent on it. It's we're going to whip you on the offensive line and the defensive line. So with Clemson, like I said, it's an improved product. And what Dabo had scolded everyone for after the LSU game, I think it may have a shelf life on it, and it's only got another 24 hours. But to this point, he has been right. He's like, what if we go on a winning streak? So, all right, well, how has that happened? Because we know how bad it was in week one. Well, how has the winning streak happened? They found a running game. They made a decision at quarterback. And I like the overall basket of what Tate Reynolds looks like he's developing into. He's started two games. So I like all that. And then the defense, if they're playing better and what Tom Allen wants to do, and he had mentioned that. We talked about it earlier today with the safeties. Then, all right, now I've got an angle. Here's the problem. Executing it enough times over 60 minutes to get that win. It'll happen at some point, I promise you. Clemson's talented in spots enough for Wesco to get six catches for 91 yards and a touchdown. If that's his game against Malachi Toney's good enough to get 12 catches for 200 yards and's done it. So, another big game on the schedule tomorrow. Gosh, look at the clock. We're going to take a short break, come back. We will put a bow on this week.
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10: Here's your Fox Sports Shoals updated forecast. Chance of thunderstorms this afternoon. Otherwise, mainly cloudy skies expected. Highs level off around 91. Mainly cloudy skies expected again tonight. Chance of thunderstorms. Lows dip down to about 68. From the Weatherology Weather Center, I'm meteorologist Jennifer Wojcicki. Currently, it's 91 degrees.
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0: for them to move on. It's best for Dame. If he gets to Miami or some other contender, it's best for him. And it's best for the franchise because these young guys need room to just grow and do their thing and see what they can become.
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5: Here's your Fox Sports Shoals updated forecast. Chance of thunderstorms this afternoon. Otherwise, cloudy skies with a few peaks of sun. Highs level off around 91. Mainly cloudy skies again. Tonight, chance of thunderstorms. Lows dip down to about 68. Cloudy skies. Tomorrow, slight chance of thunderstorms. Daytime highs approaching 87. From the Weatherology Weather Center, I'm meteorologist Ray Miller. Currently, it's 83 degrees.
6: When you have talent like this,
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6: Colin Cowherd, Dan Patrick, Doug Gottlieb, LeVar Arrington, Brady Quinn, Jonas Knox, Ben Maller, Rob Parker, Chris Broussard.
0: Oh, yeah, that's nice.
6: Jason Smith, RJ Bell, and Mike Harmon.
8: There's going to be some saltiness about that.
6: This is more than a lineup. This is the lineup. They live right here on Fox Sports Radio. We are.
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0: for someone who got the promotion you wanted.
1: Okay.
0: Oh, tough one. We're all writing our answers down.
2: Locked.
0: Everybody locked?
1: Yep. Yep.
0: Okay, we need your answer, Mike. One, two, three.
3: Liking someone you can't stand.
0: All right, we go in reverse order. Samuel, what'd you say?
1: I like the way he said it.
2: So funny.
4: Liking someone you can't stand.
2: Thanks, Mike.
5: At least for this question, me and Mike are on the same brainwave here. Oh, liking okay. a jerk.
0: I think, not this company, but at past companies, we've all sat in staff meetings where that one annoying coworker kept asking questions and questions, trying to kiss up to the boss. Yeah. And you're trying to sit there and stay interested. I said the meetings.
6: Any questions?
0: Yeah.
6: Any questions?
4: Are you guys in any meetings, by the way, at say, work? Like, you guys don't have any.
2: Yeah,
4: like, I am in a weekly one.
6: He has to sit. By the way, Dan Byer has to sit through a big mic meeting.
2: Oh,
6: emphasis on weekly.
4: You guys should see that guy in this thing. It is a show. It is quite the show.
0: Might take an hour, guys.
4: He puts the background up and everything. Oh, yes.
0: DB, what'd you say?
4: Can't stand you, Costanza.
6: There you go.
0: Can't stand you. All right. What'd you say, Rich?
6: I feel like you could fake liking someone enough to get through a work scenario. You could really sit through a meeting and doze off. But to really be happy for someone that got a promotion that you wanted, I don't know how you could. That would be like if we were pretend to be happy if someone got this job instead of us. You can't do it.
2: Yeah, you know what? Rich and I are on the same brainwave there.
6: Oh,
0: that comes
2: happy
0: down.
2: Happy for the guy who got my promo, because I'm assuming too you worked hard for that promo.
6: That's almost like being happy. It's almost like being happy for the guy that got the girl he wanted.
5: Hold on though, having to fake liking a coworker is an everyday thing.
2: Yeah,
5: when you
2: whatever.
5: Have to fake congratulations for a coworker who got a promotion over you, that's like a once in a while thing. I don't know. Day to day, having to fake you're liking a coworker seems really hard.
6: Oh, right. You guys were
7: that's
6: pretty
7: true,
6: good.
7: Sam. You guys, Sam knows from experience.
6: Yeah, you were pretty good at it for years though, Sam.
0: So, all right. It comes down to the last category here. Quickly, guys. Last chance. We're going to finish by going to the Animal Thunderdome.
6: Okay.
0: If humans disappeared tomorrow, which animal would eventually run the planet?
2: I love this.
0: Apes, wolves, or wild pigs? Think about it. If humans disappeared tomorrow, which animal would eventually run the planet? Apes, wolves, or wild pigs?
6: You know they said if ants were 6 inches, Danny G, they would rule the planet. Did you know that? You ever see that fun fact?
0: I've
6: if ants were 6 inches, they'd just... Yeah. Just a little fun fact.
0: All right. We're all writing our answers down.
6: I think this one's obvious.
0: Everybody
6: let's
0: locked.
6: Win. Come on.
0: Okay. Steve Covino, we'll get your answer right after Mike here. One, two, three.
3: Wolves.
0: He says wolves. Covino, what'd you say?
2: Dude, it's not called Planet of the Wolves, bro. It's not. Have you ever seen that movie, Mike? Come on.
6: Mike.
2: I was pulling for you.
6: Mike.
2: They got
6: Mike.
2: Thumbs.
6: Mike.
2: They got brains.
6: I had the same thought as Covino. He has a movie called Dances with Wolves, but there was a Planet of the Apes because it was run by apes.
0: All right, DB.
4: I'm going ape bleep with these answers. Apes.
6: Wow.
0: Thank you, DB. Hard to read because my board's smeared, but I also wrote down apes.
2: Oh, there you go.
0: Oh, it is
2: Sam.
5: What was Mike's answer?
6: Wolves.
0: He said wolves.
5: I don't think you guys know your animals well because the answer is pigs. They reproduce quickly. They're incredibly resourceful. They're tough. They can grow. They can grow horns. Or
0: they do.
5: Horns.
0: They do reproduce so fast that they yes. there would be a swarm of them on the planet.
5: You have to go out and hunt them because their numbers.
0: You know what, Mike? I don't want you to lose like that at the end of the game.
5: Pigs and is the answer.
0: We announced this awesome New York broadcast for next week. We're in great mood. So,
6: you
0: Mikey,
6: win.
0: You're a winner. We're gonna send a prize pack to you there in Tulsa, Oklahoma.
6: Mike, only because you seem like a funny. You seem like a funny guy. You made me laugh. And I can't let you lose because Iowa Sam thinks pigs will rule the
5: tusks. That's the word I was looking for.
6: Right,
5: tusks.
6: You know, thank you. We're running
5: job,
6: late.
5: Mike,
6: have a great weekend. Let's go to DB for a last minute update. DB, what's going on?
4: Tony Romo's not going to be back with CBS as the sides have parted ways following Romo's OWI arrest this past summer. And your Niners are in the news, Rich. Jed York suspended 6 games and fined $500,000 after he pled no contest to the prostitution charges in Ohio. Niners Jaguars have the Broncos. Mike Evans is a game time decision for that matchup. That's in your later window on Sunday afternoon. Also in that window, Seahawks home to the Chargers. No Jadarian Price, the rookie running back, going to be out for Seattle because of a chest injury. In the early window, Rams and Eagles will play in Philadelphia. Puka Nacua is back for LA, but Aaron Donald will not play. He's out with a back injury. The Eagles are without wide receiver Devontae Smith in that game. Another good one at 1 o'clock Eastern time Sunday, Patriots and Bills. Christian Gonzalez and Christian Barmore out for New England, so they're missing two key defenders. Bears head coach Ben Johnson says Caleb Williams is out and DeAndre Swift will play, but he didn't name a starting quarterback. Case Keenum and Tyson Bagent are battling for the job with Williams out of action. Jets are the Bears' opponent. They're without Breece Hall and Adonai Mitchell. In London on Sunday, Commanders and Colts. Commanders quarterback Jaden Daniels won't play, so Marcus Mariota gets the start. Terry McLaurin is questionable with a hamstring injury. Vikings without Justin Jefferson against the Dolphins on Sunday. Ravens defensive end Trey Hendrickson out against the Titans. Former Yale football coach Tony Reno passed away today at the age of 52. Battled an illness that forced him to step down in February after 14 seasons with the Bulldogs. In baseball, coming up, divisional series tomorrow, four game ones. Dodgers starting Tarek Skubal against the Braves. Padres going with Robbie Ray and Milwaukee in their game one. Guys, back to you.
6: Thank you, Dan Beyer. Appreciate you, man. Now we got Weekend Hobnobbing coming up next. 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
13: How much more can Alabama's farmers take of the Trump-Tuberville policies? 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Tractors and just about everything. First, it was our soybean farmers crushed by tariffs. Now they're dumping 300,000 metric tons of cheap beef from places like Argentina at undermarket prices in another blow. Even the Alabama Cattlemen's Association called it a slap in the face. Over half of Alabama's rural hospitals are at risk of closing. It's time for change to protect our farmers and ranchers. Doug Jones will stand up to the policies that are hurting our farmers, ranchers, and rural communities. We can't lose one more farm or one more rural hospital. Montgomery has failed us. Rural Alabama can't take one more slap in the face from Tuberville and Trump. This November, vote for change. Vote for someone who will fight for you. Vote Doug Jones for governor. This advertisement is paid for by Doug for Alabama. P.O. Box 130-430, Birmingham, Alabama.
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16: Here's your Fox Sports Shoals updated forecast. Chance for storms tonight, otherwise mainly cloudy. Lows level off around 68. Cloudy skies expected tomorrow. Slight chance of thunderstorms. High temperatures reach up to 87. From the Weatherology Weather Center, I'm meteorologist Jennifer Wojcicki. Right now, it's 77 degrees.
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6: You know what? I'll let you pick a Yankee because they did have a good week.
1: All right. It's between two Yankees.
6: Come on, just pick
1: Massachusetts guys that own the Red Sox this week, and it's going to be Cam Schlitler. Let's go!
6: He did look lights out, man.
1: Lights out. He's the Red Sox daddy. So he's the guy, and he's the guy that's going to put the Yankees over Tampa Bay starting tomorrow. So, well, tomorrow game one is Cole, but game two will be your pro of the week, Cam Schlitler. So that guy's so dominant, and he's your future Cy Young. I believe he really sealed that deal.
6: All right, now it's time to get into some weekend hobnobbing.
1: All right.
19: Living for the weekend.
20: You're winning bets for talking points if you get stuck socializing.
21: You ever done anything dangerous?
22: You ever danced with the devil in the pale moonlight?
21: That is dangerous.
20: Friday brings us weekend hobnobbing.
1: All right, Covino here. I'll make it snappy. If you're a Tom Cruise guy,
6: okay.
1: Some people come from Tom Cruise families, right?
6: Yep. Like, yeah, my family, our buddy Matt.
1: Yeah, we're a Tom Cruise family. Digger is out in theaters this weekend. We're hearing it's a musical. They never advertise musicals as musicals.
6: Really?
1: Because then people are less likely to go to the theater. So there's speculation that it might be. But either way, new Tom Cruise movie out this weekend in theaters. All right, UFC Fight Night. Women fight, flyweight. You got Silva versus Wang Kong. Everybody Wang Kong tonight. And you got Figueiredo versus Talbot. So that's UFC Fight Night. Check me out. New History Channel series premieres tonight. The Unbelievable, new season, I should say, of The Unbelievable on the History Channel. New season 4 is called Epic Fails, The Unbelievable with Dan Aykroyd.
6: Oh,
1: and, of course,
6: jealous.
1: Yeah, your hero, bro.
6: My hero.
1: And our bonus pod, Over Promise 157, we talk about all sorts of stuff. Cheating in sports, your NFL dope picks and more.
6: Yep.
1: Right here on our YouTube page.
6: Right, let me hear you up with a couple things. Then I have another major announcement about our broadcast. Real quick. Nate Bargatze, if you're a fan of the comedian Nate Bargatze, that movie Breadwinner that was in theaters is now streaming on Netflix. So I think I wasn't going to go to the theater, but I'll definitely go check it out this weekend at home. So Breadwinner's out. That reality show Wonka, I'm hearing people saying it's pretty actually interesting to watch. That's on Netflix as well. And Sam Morril has a new comedy special if you're a fan of his.
1: Yeah, I'll check that out.
6: And of course, just lots of great football. The key game that, you know, Danny's going to be watching, your Raiders and the Chiefs and the Niners, Broncos.
0: Yeah.
6: Anything else you want to add?
0: Some college football. And really quick before that, Toy Story 5 is now available on Disney Plus.
6: So good. Cool. It's really great.
0: So if you have kids, check that. All right. The college game, according to Sam, the biggest one of the weekend. Number 5, Ohio State at number 14, Iowa. Mm-hmm.
6: Yeah. Let's go. And you know, Dan Byer said he's not as confident as you would think in Ohio State. Now, here's the major announcement for Wednesday's broadcast. American Whiskey will be in New York City doing our show live from American Whiskey for a party. Yankees, Rays.
1: And it's kind of a homecoming, man. We built our career in New York City, so it's going to be a fun live broadcast.
6: So we're going to be in New York doing our show. You're more than welcome. We want everyone to show up.
1: We want everyone to tune in.
6: We just got a note from our boss. Guess who's going to be joining us for the broadcast and hanging at the party?
1: Start from the bottom up, I would say. No?
6: No, I think what's the bottom? 49er. Vernon Davis.
1: The bottom of the list. Bottom of the barrel. Yeah, Vernon Davis. That's awesome.
6: Cuba Gooding Jr.?
1: Awesome.
6: Yo, the Juice.
1: What?
6: How random is that? I love Cuba Gooding Jr.
1: The Juice is going to be there.
6: And get this. Johnny Damon,
1: bro.
0: Oh, that's cool.
6: And yeah, by the way, I don't watch the show, but the cast of Power is going to be there as well. So this is going to be a big deal. So a lot of fun. And we can't wait to hang with you guys, have a drink, have some food.
0: Yeah, thank you to Weeble.
6: Weeble is making this all happen. So
1: Weeble,
6: again,
1: Weeble.
6: Thank you, Weeble. Do all your investing there, I'll tell you that. Weeble setting up this big party. Again, Wednesday, October 7th. New York City, American Whiskey, hang with us.
1: Yeah, please
6: live.
1: Show up. Don't count on other people. I'm expecting a big party. I want everyone to be there.
6: And it's my birthday, guys.
1: It's Rich's birthday. We're going to celebrate with Johnny Damon.
6: Johnny Damon
1: Root
6: and I.
1: On the Yankees.
6: Me and Johnny Damon are going to have birthday cake together.
1: With Weeble. And hey, if it's good, maybe we come to another city near you.
6: Perfect. We'll see you guys on Monday. Until then, have a great football weekend. Arrivederci, baby.
1: See you in the promised land.
6: Go Niners.
0: Go Raiders.
2: Today's Friday.
1: Rich. 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
6: Here's your Fox Sports Shoals updated forecast. Mainly cloudy tonight with a chance of thunderstorms. Lows around 68. Slight chance of thunderstorms tomorrow. Highs level off around 87. Cloudy skies expected. 68 tomorrow night. Slight chance of thunderstorms. From the Weatherology Weather Center, I'm meteorologist Paul Frombly. Right now, 77.
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0: with a back problem.
1: I don't think it's a mistake, but I think if Aaron Donald had to do it over again, he probably would stay retired.
0: But he thought he was going to have the easy life because of Myles Garrett, and it was going to be an easy life for him. That's what he thought.
1: Right. I think he was looking at it like, we're going to be really, really good on offense. I got Myles Garrett. Yep. Like Rob just said, I'm going to be single.
0: Covered.
1: Like, they're not very good right now, so he's having to defend the run. Like he said, getting double teamed. Like this is gonna be a tough road. Does he have the mental fortitude to do it? We'll find out at this point in his career. But I guarantee you, if he could go back and do it again, I'm telling you, I don't know if he comes back. If he knew then what he knows now.
2: There ain't no way you acting like it's Rocky. Hey. You throw the dang towel. Why you gotta throw the towel already, Sean?
1: Hey, it's rough in them trenches. Hey, they getting the butter from the duck at that position, man. Them bodies colliding, them double teams. They in close games, so you got to defend the run for four quarters. Like this is not what he imagined.
0: Nope. They were supposed to be the greatest team ever assembled. That's what I was told. Plasky from the LA Times. Did he text you back?
2: He did. He just said, he's like, oh, Kelvin, thanks for reaching. I see you everywhere, da da da da da. But he ignored that. He didn't bring that up. Shout out to Bill Plasky. I told him Rob been bothering him, and he didn't bring it up. I think he don't have no time for you, Rob. I think is what it was. All he didn't want to hear it. Hey, Sean King on with the Odd Couple on a Funky Flashback Fridays. Another intriguing game is this one because for the last year or so, Sean, we've talked about just about everybody but and including on this show, we haven't really said much about the Jacksonville Jaguars. And they got a chance, if they win at Cincinnati, to be 3-1. I think they will have won like 12 of their last 13, 14 games or something. But this is a good one for both teams, Jags, Bengals. What do you see happening here? The Bengals offense has not been like we thought it would be so far this season.
1: I don't think we know anything about either team. I mean, from week to week, Jacksonville and Cincy, like, they look great, then they look average, then they look kind of not that good. I think, and this is kind of a cop-out answer to the truth. We're still finding out about a lot of these teams.
2: That's true.
0: All right, I want to ask you about Travis Hunter there in Jacksonville, and people are like, they're not playing him. They're not snapping. They're not playing him. We know that he's not doing both offense and defense or limited compared to what they tried to do last year. What's the deal? You don't hear anything about him. No impact, really.
2: He got his first interception, though.
1: I think it's more difficult to make a visible impact to the public land corner than if he was on offense and they were throwing the ball. And you could log. He had 7 targets. He's competing in the corner. People are throwing at him. I think he's doing really well. So, how do you really know if a corner's having a great game? Because the guy's guarding doesn't make any catches?
0: I don't know. We knew about Deion Sanders. They didn't even throw the ball his way. I'm just saying, right?
2: Can you scale it back a little bit, Rob?
0: No.
2: Scale it back some.
0: Nope. Sean.
1: There's no good quarterback in football.
0: Okay. All I'm saying is we knew about that. Oh, the ball doesn't even go to his side. My point is we don't hear about him. That's all. We don't, for a guy who was a two-way player, the number one draft pick. We just didn't hear. We don't hear about. I don't hear anything about him.
1: Honest too, as great as Deion Sanders was, but the best quarterback I've ever seen. If you ask people about his top 5 highlights, most of them are punt returns.
0: Okay, I'm just saying, but we knew who he was. All right, I'm not with Deion when it comes to the Save the College College Sports Act, but that's another story. We'll get to that.
1: Hey, look at here. Before I go, like I always said last week, Yankees winning the World Series, baby.
0: Hey, that pitching is strong. Red Sox, ask the Red Sox.
1: See you next Friday.
0: All right.
2: No doubt. All right, Sean, appreciate it as always. Hey, speaking of that that Coach Prime take, remind me to tell you what happened to me earlier this morning about you and that Prime take.
0: Uh-oh.
2: I'll tell you that on the other side. Plus, we got Shekel City. It's the Odd Couple on a Funky Flashback Friday. 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
11: 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We live in a world where Baker Mayfield is a $55 million a year quarterback. Let that settle in. Baker Mayfield is a double nickels, $55 million player. It's a dramatic turnaround. I remember a few years ago, Baker Mayfield was persona non grata in the NFL. And just a couple of weeks ago, Baker Mayfield cut off negotiations. He huffed and puffed and he had a hissy fit. And the start of training camp, he said, hey, the previous offer was a disrespectful offer to Baker Mayfield. However, they figured it out. So as we mentioned here, Baker Mayfield allowed his agents to continue the negotiation. Why would you ever stop? Like, what's the harm in talking?
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3: With Mike Harmon.
15: Aaron Donald not traveling to Australia. He will not play opening week for the Rams as he ramps up to get ready to play. This is the right call. As I have said, the Rams are handling this wrong. I don't need to see him until the middle of the season. And I know they gave him $20 million because if I'm going to come out of retirement, you got to pay me $20 million. But you want him to be ready to go when it's the most important time of the season. And the guy's been out of the NFL for 2 years. You could talk to me about practicing and staying in shape, but the guy's going to hit the wall. And we're going to get to a point where he's going to be irrelevant because he's out of gas. The best players in the world, leaving the game for 2+ years, it's going to have an effect on you. So this was a great decision. It should be even more. We should not be seeing him until after Halloween at the earliest.
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16: Here's your Fox Sports Shoals updated forecast. Chance for storms tonight, otherwise mainly cloudy. Lows of aloft around 68. Cloudy skies expected. Tomorrow, slight chance of thunderstorms. High temperatures reach up to 87. From the Weatherology Weather Center, I'm meteorologist Jennifer Wojcicki. Currently 75.
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22: Here's your Fox Sports Shoals updated forecast. Mainly cloudy tonight with a chance of thunderstorms. Lows around 68. Slight chance of thunderstorms tomorrow. Highs level off around 87. Cloudy skies expected. 68 tomorrow night. Slight chance of thunderstorms. From the Weatherology Weather Center, I'm meteorologist Paul Frombly. Currently 74.
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5: College football's coming right up tonight on Fox TV. Northwestern hosting Penn State. Right now, Virginia Tech at home has a lead of 14-7 over Pitt early in the second quarter. Eagles wide receiver Devontae Smith is out this weekend with a hamstring injury. However, Rams wide receiver Puka Nacua will return to play Sunday at Philadelphia. Vikings wideout Justin Jefferson is out this Sunday with an ankle injury. Wide receiver of the Texans Nico Collins practiced fully today and will play Sunday against the Cowboys. Seahawks rookie running back Jadarian Price is out with a chest injury. The 49ers say wide receiver Mike Evans is a game-time decision with a strained rib. As for the NHL, in progress, Caps lead after the first period 3-0 at the Hurricanes. Rangers still up 1-0 at Detroit in the second. NBA preseason starts this weekend, and the four MLB division series all begin on Saturday, including Braves-Dodgers on Fox TV. I'm Steve DeSager.
16: One guy is happily divorced. One guy is happily married. One guy gets called daddy by his three beautiful daughters. Aww. One guy gets called daddy after a credit card approval. One guy won a state high school basketball championship. One guy only covered a state high school basketball championship. One guy's been inducted into three halls of fame. One guy has only mocked a hall. Does this seem weird to anybody else?
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23: 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I told you that Tony Romo would not return to his broadcast booth with Jim Nance. And I told you Aaron Donald would get hurt. And we're talking about all three of them today. I might not always be right, but I want you to know I'm going to give you insight. 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Some insight.